0: It's Tucson's Rock Station, Rock 102.1 KFMA. Bill Murray always lets you down. Bill Murray playing this Saturday at the Van Buren up in Phoenix. 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Music from Kingdom Collapse. Speaking of concerts, that's the band that we're going to be doing the Low Dose show with. That's on the way. Also, Tool and...
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0: In Florida, 32-year-old Anthony Golden has been arrested and charged with a felony after what's being called a fart attack. According to police, Golden was in bed with the 45-year-old victim when she reportedly asked him to stop farting while in the sack. After that request was made, the victim says Golden called her a bitch. She in turn spit on him, and he responded by allegedly pulling her off the bed onto the floor and grabbing her by the throat. Golden's been charged with domestic battery by strangulation and has been ordered to have no contact with the victim and to get himself an emissions test. Actually, now that I think about it, she's lucky he didn't give her a fart transplant. And finally, Haley Khalil has scored herself a big win in a Minnesota court. Khalil was being sued by her ex-husband, former NFL player Matt Khalil, over, quote, viral comments about his penis size and their sex life. Last week, a judge dismissed his claims of, quote, invasion of privacy and unjust enrichment with prejudice. While on a Twitch live stream, Haley said anatomical incompatibility was one reason her marriage came to an end and compared her ex's unit to two Coke cans stacked on top of each other. Maybe even a third. Wait a minute. I got two Coke cans right here. Hold on a sec. Oh, my God and baby Jesus. There's your rundown. Traffic next.
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3: Shout out one of my best friends. Her dad just died. So she's been posting a lot and being very vulnerable on her stories. Oh. So I feel like if you're... But she's a
4: so
3: real
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3: one.
4: Gave her
3: and
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3: Yeah, I did. Shout out. She's in the Dead Dad Club now. Yeah.
4: There's better ways. You don't just shout it out. Big ups.
3: It's what we're talking about. It blends in.
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0: Tucson's Rock Station, Rock 102.1, KFMA. What's happening, Razor, until 7 o'clock. So a lot of concerts coming up here. In fact, a couple this week. Thursday, you get Five Finger Death Punch and Eva Under Fire. That's going to be happening at the Talking Stick Resort Amphitheater up in Phoenix. Saturday, Bill Murray at Van Buren, also in Phoenix. And don't forget, October 22, we got our Low Dose show with Kingdom Collapse and Moon Fever happening at The Rock. Just $15 going to get you in. 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

0: It is Tucson's Rock Station, Rock 102.1 KFMA. That is Muse, Cryogen. Recently saw Muse, and they were fantastic. I don't know if you heard this little tidbit. Muse lost their social media handle recently, @Muse. Usernames across Instagram, X, and whatever other social media platforms they're on. Now Meta, the new personal AI assistant, which is also named Muse, has taken it over. It's now @Muse. So if you were trying to connect with Muse, the band, you wouldn't be able to do that. So now Muse has changed their handle to @MuseBand on Instagram and @MuseTheBand on X. The big irony is that these are themes that Muse always sings about, you know? So the next time you hear them say, "They will not control us and we will be victorious," think again, Muse, because it sounds like you just lost big time there. I am the Razor. Before 7 o'clock, got music from Ashes to New, Papa Roach and Evanescence. 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

0: Tucson's Rock Station, Rock 102.1, KFMA. That's it for me. The Razor Split, and join back tomorrow to do it all over again. Hard Drive XL is up next. Tom Morello, Avatar, and Trivium on the program tonight. Lou Brutus up next over most of these KFMA stations. 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

0: The Prince of Musical Darkness, Ozzy Osbourne, for this Monday edition of Hard Drive XL. I'm Lou Brutus. Great week of shows ahead. Tom Morello of Rage Against the Machine joining me every night as featured artist. Other guests tonight, Matt Heafy of Trivium and Johannes Eckerstrom of Avatar, who will join me via the Hard Drive Archive. I've got a rant saluting the birthday of Stephen King, a poetry corner salute to Bill Murray for his birthday, whilst It Came from the Web is going to mark the anniversary of the publishing of J.R.R. Tolkien's The Hobbit. 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

0: 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Metallica on Hard Drive XL. Tom Morello before that with Date Night. Find it on his new album, Everyone Gets Everything They Want. It hits on Friday. Tom joins me every night this week. I will also catch him in concert at the Power to the People Festival he has put together. That is also going to feature Foo Fighters, Dave Matthews, Serj Tankian, Taylor Momsen, Jack Black, Bruce Springsteen, Geezer Butler, and a whole bunch of others.
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3: Did I ever tell you about the time that I met birthday boy Bill Murray? It was in a Manhattan liquor store, and from there around New York, we did scurry. We got a bottle of real cheap wine, which we drank out in the rain. From there, we headed to Brooklyn on an old smelly subway train. Then Bill Murray and I crashed a party, climbing up the fire escape ladder. When the party finally broke up, everyone was elated but sadder. That was my night with Bill Murray, an evening I'll never forget, where the last thing Bill Murray said before leaving was, "No one is going to believe you that we met."
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1: It was on this day in 1937, author J.R.R. Tolkien published what could be argued as the greatest book ever written, The Hobbit. The pride of my book collection is actually a first edition with the dust jacket. I don't open it. I take it out like once a year to look at it. Maybe I'll do it tonight. Anyway, the site is councilofelrond.com. 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
2: One of my favorite human beings, Bill Murray, is celebrating his 76th birthday tonight. We continue to salute him now with Screen Time. This film comes to us from 2012, a historic drama entitled Hyde Park on Hudson. Bill Murray stars as then President Franklin Delano Roosevelt on the eve of World War II, welcoming King George VI and Queen Elizabeth at his New York estate. The support cast is brilliant, including Laura Linney, who plays his wife Eleanor Roosevelt. From 2012, serious film from Bill Murray, Hyde Park on Hudson.
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0: 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They continue on the road this week with Stained, Hoobastank, and Hinder. 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That was an older conversation where we discussed them having, not worry, but perhaps a bit of trepidation about playing the ginormous outdoor round stages with Metallica, something they will be doing more of next year, beginning in May.
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11: Measles, a highly contagious virus, is making a comeback. The Centers for Disease Control and Prevention reported 102 cases of the measles in 14 states in January. Vaccination is an important tool in preventing the spread of measles. CDC research shows that one dose of the measles vaccine is about 93% effective at preventing measles if someone is exposed to the virus, and two doses are about 97% effective. Vaccination is recommended for children, but is also recommended for adults who do not have evidence of immunity to the measles. Vaccination is the key.
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0: 76 years old. This time around in screen time, his very first serious film role from 1984, The Razor's Edge. This is a remake of an earlier film, I believe it starred Tyrone Power, about a traumatized World War I American veteran who rejects conventional society and travels the world searching for spiritual meaning and a purpose in life. Catherine Hicks and Denholm Elliott are also in the movie, and I find it odd that I have this film tonight, and it also happens to be the anniversary of the release of AC/DC's Razor's Edge album. The two have nothing to do with one another. From 1984, The Razor's Edge.
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0: 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And if you include a self-addressed stamped envelope to P.O. 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Now and then, someone includes guitar picks of their own for my collection. That's the case here. 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Thought I would send a few more for your collection. Thanks, Ron. And Ron is in an Alice in Chains tribute band called Sea of Sorrow, and he sent me like 8 or 9 different custom picks for the band. So thank you, Ron.
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1: Hey, friends and neighbors, don't forget I've got your soundtrack from 3 to 7 p each weekday. 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
3: Shout out one of my best friends. Her dad just died. So she's been posting a lot and being very vulnerable on her stories. 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So I feel like if you're... But she's a
4: so
3: real
4: you
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4: Gave her
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3: 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She's in the Dead Dad Club now. Yeah.
4: There's better ways. You don't just what? Shout.
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0: 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Good morning, Tucson. Get ready for a great show this morning. I got Mari and a bunch of friends stopping by later in the podcast broadcast. We're going to talk with Arizona Music Royalty. I actually think this man is inducted in the Rock and Roll or the Arizona Rock and Roll Hall of Fame. Roger Klein of Roger Klein and the Peacemakers. I call him the Sonoran Shaman. Roger Klein will be joining us in a podcast broadcast. I'm a massive fan of Roger Klein. Been to many Circus Mexicus over the day and an old friend of sorts. You know what I mean? And I'll tell you what, the guy parties hard in a respectful way. But, you know, when you build an entire catalog singing about cervezas and tequila, you're going to indulge, you know. The fact that he still remembers our interactions, or at least most of them, is wildly impressive for a rock star of his stature. But I know he stays healthy, too. And he actually has a ranch down here, kind of grew up in Tucson, and then made his cut his teeth in Tempe. And that's, of course, where the refreshments kind of blew up in the Tempe scene. And we're going to be catching up with him before their show at La Rosa, which is a fundraiser as well. So excited to hang out with Roger again in studio on the podcast broadcast. Yesterday, we had Kingdom Collapse on the show, and I've been editing up that interview. We live streamed it, of course, and they're going to be performing at The Rock on October 22nd for our Lodo show, which I'm excited about this show, even more so when you get to know the guys that are performing, because, both Aaron and Jonathan couldn't have been cooler, and we were vibing. You know, it was a good conversation. It was good insight into the music industry and the creative process of what you do, in modern day era, right? Like, how do you make it as a band, and how do you break through and build up a fan base when there's so many options and so few labels and resources to really pump that band? And they're a band that's been together for 10 years and been constantly touring the road and releasing songs and amassing hundreds of thousands of people listening to them monthly online. But their first album is going to be released on October 30th. So 10 years. First album. Wrap your mind around that as far as a modern day musician is concerned. You know, they were releasing songs like nonstop. You could add up all the songs they released in a year and you could call that an album, but it wasn't technically an album. It was just single after single after single after single. Now they got an album called Survivor, and in its entirety is going to be released on October 30th, 10 years after the fact. And to celebrate that, we're doing an awesome show at The Rock, and it's a low-do show, meaning that the tickets will be cheap. We're not going to gouge you for this, but the show's going to rock. It's from beginning to end, and we invite you all to join us on Thursday, October 22nd. Get your tickets today at KFMA.com. I do have two different pairs of tickets that I'm giving away this morning. Coming up at 7:10 this morning, I'm hooking you up with the legendary Wu-Tang Clan. Yes, Wu-Tang Clan and Bone Thugs in Harmony. And honestly, Wu-Tang Clan rocks. Wu-Tang Clan is one of those music acts like a Cypress Hill that defies genre. Yes, you know that Wu-Tang Clan is a hip-hop band, but they defy genre. They break through. They kind of have that universal appeal, and it's one of those bucket list acts. And actually, Yaz was telling me yesterday that it's the day that they're performing up at Talking Stick Resort is actually the day before they get inducted to the Rock and Roll Hall of Fame. So super fitting that we had tickets to give away for Wu-Tang Clan and Bone Thugs and Harmony. That's coming up at 7:10. So just keep tuned in for that. But I do have a trivia question that I want to answer or ask you right now for your opportunity to win tickets to the Toadies, because that's my other pair of tickets, and I want to give away my first pair of tickets this morning as we start things off. Now, the Toadies, legendary grunge band here, who's going to be performing at the Rialto Theater on Thursday, October 8th. So right around the corner, right in our own backyard. These are two good things. This is what we look for in big shows. Toadies, iconic, obviously. We still play Animal Kingdom in regular rotation on this station. It's a timeless song. So hearing that live would be a one-of-a-kind experience. With that said, Animal Kingdom and Toadies, there's an animal theme here. I was going through some animal trivia, and I was going to do some Think Fast this morning to see if you were, mentally awake. But these questions honestly felt like they were too hard. Did you know an octopus has three hearts? That's true. You know, three hearts and still can't find someone emotionally available. That's a tough curse to live with. Or did you know what the only mammal capable of true sustained flight is? I felt like that was a question that a lot of people wouldn't get. That's a bat, right? So you need a little fun facts with your friend this morning. The first person who could answer this question for me right now will get my first pair of tickets for the Toadies this morning. If you could tell me what a group of crows are called, 600 KFMA, 605-362, what is a group of crows called? And if you can give me that answer, then I'm going to hook you up with a pair of tickets to see the Toadies live at the Rialto Theater here in October. So what is a group of crows called? And let's go to the phones. Someone has a big brain out there. Rock 1 2.1, what's your name?
1: Chris.
0: All right. What is a group of crows called?
1: A flock.
0: A flock. That is incorrect, Chris. Thank you for calling. All right. Let's see. Rock 1 2.1, who's this?
2: This is Tommy.
0: Tommy, what is a group of crows called?
2: A murder.
0: A murder. Whoa. That is correct, Tommy. Did you know this offhand or did you Google it?
2: No, I knew it.
0: Yeah.
2: So, I watch a lot of scary movies.
0: Yeah, it's crazy. But just a reminder out there that, group of crows are called a murder, which is also what we call a group of people who request free bird.
3: Turn right.
0: Yeah. All right. Well, Tommy, you get to go see the Toadies free, live and in person, all right?
2: Right on, man.
0: Yeah,
2: thank you.
0: It's going to be iconic and stuff. And I figured since we are learning together and reminding ourselves what a group of crows are called, then we'll kick it off with a song that has murder in the title. It's Papa Roach, Getting Away with Murder, which obviously they're just talking about a group of crows. It's Rock 102.1 KFMA. Your morning morons coming up next. The Beef Vegan presents Don't Go Away.

right, let's start off the day with some corrections. I already made a mistake this morning as I opened things up. Patrick was kind of pointing out off air, saying the Toadie song is Possum Kingdom, not Animal Kingdom. I said Animal Kingdom, I meant Possum Kingdom. It was a flub. It is just another mistake that my brain makes because I am an idiot. But thankfully, I'm not a moron. It's time for your morning moron. Let's do this. I know it's probably baffling some of you out there. Like, what's the difference? I'll explain what the difference is. A moron, someone like this man, a 60-year-old Arizona man named Scott, who was arrested for pretending to be a cop. Oh, you can't do that, Scott. And you got to represent Arizona in a way that just rivals Florida, man. But yeah, he had fake blue and red emergency lights on his truck, and he pulled over a car on the freeway. Right? No one knows why. It could be a power trip.

0: just tries to turn life into a game, so this is what he gets. But of course, when he pulled the person over, that's when things took an interesting turn. Because Scott called the real cops for backup. Yes, he called for backup. Pretending to be a police officer, called the cops to back him up. And when they showed up, they arrested Scott for multiple felonies, including impersonating a peace officer, unlawful imprisonment, and kidnapping. Scott told the troopers that he pulled the car over and was speeding and running red lights, and he thought that they were going to kill someone. But obviously, he was the crazy one. So imagine you're the driver who's speeding and running red lights, and you think you get pulled over, and you're like, oh, the jig is up, and you probably could have been drinking or whatever the case may be for you driving that way. And the guy detains you, calls for backup, and then the cops say, this is the criminal here, the one who's trying to arrest you. I mean, that's a mind-blowing situation to be in. And this is what happened in our very own backyard. Again, you cannot cosplay as a cop. And then calling backup is not going to get them to be like, hey, I know you're not a real cop, man, but thanks for doing us a solid. No, they're not. They're not going to consider that. They're not going to, like, thank you. And the fact that he thought that, woo! Honestly, one of the dumbest stories, and it's embarrassing that Scott is an Arizonan. But he is. He's one of ours. And he'll be locked up for quite some time because these are pretty serious charges if he's found guilty, including the kidnapping charge. So, for dressing up and cosplaying as a cop, pulling someone over, and then calling the real cops for backup, I definitely got to say Arizona man Scott is today's Morning Moron.
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10: What food makes you, like,
6: irrationally angry?
0: Oh, that's a good question. I guess is there a food that makes me irrationally angry besides vegetables? Just like, what are you even here for? I don't know, man. I do like it all. You know, I'll tell you, I get irrationally angry when my food is bad, especially like a fast food place where I'm like, you make it foolproof and you're still giving me dried up nonsense. Yeah. So I guess like my breakfast choices this weekend, I was irrationally angry about them because it just didn't hit right.
6: You're avoiding the question. Mine's olives.
0: Well, no, see, I mean, grow up. Olives are delicious. Start drinking martinis and Bloody Marys, and you'll love olives.
6: Ugh.

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2: I have been waiting for somebody to ask that food question for forever because I have an answer.
1: All right, what's your answer?
2: It's cantaloupe. Cantaloupe is the worst food on the planet, and not only is it the worst food, it pisses off every single food that touches it.
3: Cantaloupe
2: ends up in your fruit cup. It's the worst. It infects it. Everything tastes like cantaloupe. My grapes taste like cantaloupe. We should ban it. We should have an actual law making cantaloupe illegal.
1: I actually love that answer, and you're absolutely right. Because, because if you have cantaloupe in your fruit cup, it ruins the fruit cup. Because if cantaloupe touches anything, now it tastes like cantaloupe. It is the worst fruit.
2: It is. Thank you.
1: There isn't one, like, there isn't a cantaloupe cocktail. They never make cantaloupe like White Claws. It's such a bad flavor that they don't incorporate it in anything.
3: No popsicles, suckers, nothing.
1: Yeah.
2: Absolutely. It's a bad flavor, and they do it just to cheap out on the fruit cup.
1: Yeah, because nobody wants it.
3: Big fruit is mad right now. Be careful.
1: Best answer ever.

0: Rock 102.1 KFMA, it's Beefy Gamer Presents. As you know by now, my good friend Rico, when he goes out as a consumer and has a pleasurable experience, he immediately rushes to Google to leave a 5-star review. And in fact, actually, he's becoming one of the highest rated reviewers in all of the old playbook.
1: The best reviewer ever.
0: Yeah, people do turn to Rico's reviews to see where they should go and which businesses they should patronize. And with that, you have another 5-star review you want to share with us, right, Rico?
1: Uh-huh.
0: All right, where did you go to this week?
1: Little place called Coffee Times Drive-Thru.
0: Yes, the legendary Coffee Times on Speedway. Tell me all about your experience.
1: All right, since it's officially fall here in Tucson, we can celebrate all the fall vibes available only here in the Sunshine State, like seasonal record-breaking 105-degree weather and dead grass.
0: Oh, yeah.
1: The East Coast may be celebrating orange and red leaves, but hey, we have actual oranges and we see red every day with road rage. But the one common denominator across the board is and always will be pumpkin spice. Pumpkin spice everything. Pumpkin spice Chobani yogurt, pumpkin spice Werther's originals, pumpkin spice condoms, pumpkin spice ammunition, pumpkin spice ketchup, you name it. But the OG will always be pumpkin spice caffeinated beverages. And I figured it was time to stop trying to be a hip contrarian and join all the normies in conditioned cultural reverence and appreciation and love for all things pumpkin spice. I was going to take time out of my day from organizing Funko Pops and trying to spot international female pedestrian cleavage on Google Maps Street View to leave the house and go get some pumpkin spice energy. But I didn't want to be a basic bish and go to the corporate chains like Starbucks, mostly because they're overpriced, but also because they spell Rico with two C's.
0: Yeah, that's wrong.
1: Rico?
0: Yeah.
1: Nah, bro.
0: Not cool.
1: I don't mind the brothers Dutch for the most part, but I've been taking advantage of their overly kind conversationalism and using them as free therapy way too much. Then I tip 20% for the trauma dumps and I'm going broke on just that alone.
0: Yep.
1: So I found a cool spot called Coffee Times. I already like the name. Every time friends ask me what time it is, 90% of the time I stop what I'm doing, look them in the eyes and go, "It's coffee time, Mike." And then he asks again, "No, seriously, what time is it?" And then I double down by going, "It's coffee time, baby." And then repeat that cycle until they leave me alone.
0: Oh.
1: When I drove up, there was already a couple of cars ahead of me, but I was able to squint and take a peek at the menu. I laser focused in on the 20-ounce pumpkin pie frappe, and below that, the treats that had a pumpkin streusel coffee cake.
0: Oh, nice.
1: Take my money.
0: Yeah.
1: 4 minutes had passed, and there was one car ahead of me. I just stared ahead, white-knuckling the steering wheel impatiently. When it hit the 6-minute mark, I started revving my engine and giving the crazy eyes, but then I saw the window lady reach out and give a little cup to a happy puppy sticking its head out the window, and all my angry cussing turned into female-esque, aww.
0: Aww, yeah.
1: And my patience timer started over. When I pulled up to the window, I was greeted by the window gal, who was nice, but not too nice. Like, wanted a transaction and not a thesis on my week. I told her, "I'm good, but I'll be doing better, even better, once I get some pumpkin pie frappe and that pumpkin pie coffee cake in me." And then she got sad and said, "Unfortunately, the person ahead of you just grabbed the last of the pumpkin coffee cake."
0: No!
1: My eyes immediately darted, and my primal instinct was telling me to chase them down and take it from them. But then I remembered that I'm part of civilized society, and even though adding prison time to my dating profile would make me a hotter prospect,
0: facts,
1: I didn't have the bail money.
0: Oh.
1: So I looked back at the window gal and said, "Eh, no problem. I'll take an apple cranberry streusel bar instead." And she said, "Oh, I'm sorry, we're out of those too." And then immediately said, "I'm just messing." But my eyes already started twitching. When I was handed the pumpkin pie frappe, I looked at her and went, "It's coffee time, baby." And popped the lid and started going to town, whipping frappe flying everywhere. Orange sludge all over my face in a display of sheer joy and autumnal ecstasy.
0: Ooh.
1: I took a breath, looked at her and said, "Hey, flip over that iPad real quick," and left a custom tip of 200%.
0: Wow.
1: And then boldly asked, "Hey, can I get one of those pup cups too? I have a Pomeranian at home and she's going through seasonal depression." Great experience. Definitely got me in the mood for fall with the normies, and even though I don't have a Pomeranian, I have a free pup cup to enjoy later. I'll be back for that pumpkin coffee cake. 5 stars.
0: Got him. Yeah, that's how you make up for the fact that they didn't have pumpkin coffee cake.
1: Yeah.
0: You get that pup
1: cup.
0: Give
1: me a pup cup.
0: Brilliant. That's a life hack right there. And a fantastic 5-star review that you can see for yourself when you Google Coffee Times. If you come across Rico's 5-star review, make sure you give him a 5-star review as well. We'll hit the reset. Be back with more Beefy Gamer Presents right after these words. 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
5: It is time for your freak of the week. I got a story that is a little too hot for radio. Unfortunately, a real story. There was a man who was arrested in Bangkok, and they arrested him. He was a 51-year-old man. He was accused of breaking into a private koi pond and sexually abusing one of the fish.
6: Oh, God.
5: Yeah, I told you I couldn't say this at 7:30.
6: Nope.
5: Yeah, the bizarre incident happened on September 7th, and it was reportedly captured on the homeowner's security cameras. Imagine being that homeowner. Being like, oh no, guy broke in, he's gonna steal one of my fish. Yeah. Oh, what are you doing? No, just steal it.
6: Steal it, man.
5: Just steal it, dude. Eat it. Do something. Don't do that.
6: Yeah.
5: They arrested the suspect 3 days later, and authorities say he confessed and admitted that it was not his first incident involving an animal. He was a serial animal freak.
6: Oh no.
5: This is not good, dude. Not good at all. At least they arrested him. And in Thailand, unfortunately, I don't think they send him to years in prison for that. I think it's you get a couple weeks, and then you're just not here anymore. Now, the homeowner did spot him and chased after him, but fell during the pursuit because it was probably slippery.
6: Ugh, the imagery, bro.
5: I know. And they were able to track him down. Now he faces multiple allegations, including trespassing, property damage, and animal cruelty. And I feel like they need to come up with a new charge for this.
6: It was the koi that got him. They got him caught.
5: Yeah.
6: Oy.
5: And his defense, you know, him and the koi were in love. but I don't think that's going to hold up in a court of law, especially in Thailand. In Thailand, you're like, this is the thing. Thailand is like sex tourism personified, right?
6: Yeah.
5: Like, they have everything there. Whatever your freak is, they have it available on the streets.
6: On a menu.
5: Yeah, dude.
6: Yeah.
5: And that's how bad it got for this man. He's like 51 years old. I already went through the entire menu like twice. None of that, like, it gives me joy anymore. I'm moving on to fish.
6: What else you got?
5: Yeah, dude.
6: Yeah, gross.
5: Brutal. So, the freak of the week. I'm not celebrating the man. The guy's a freak. But, you know, I had to throw that out there.
6: Yeah.
5: It is a brutally true story, and I just wanted to share it with my friends.
6: You feel better about yourself.
5: Yeah.

0: Rock 102.1. Who's this?
1: Hi, this is Claire.
0: What's up, Claire?
1: Hi, I have an F My Life.
0: Okay, what's your F My Life?
1: Okay, so I'm a wedding photographer, and I made a Saved by the Bell reference recently, and now I'm wondering if I'm just too old for this and need to quit my job.
0: Why do you wonder if you're too old for being a wedding photographer? What was your Saved by the Bell reference?
1: I was like, you know, come up to her like she's on the locker and you're Zach Morris. And they just looked at me like, who's that? And I was like, you know, Saved by the Bell. And they just looked at me like, you're in the headlights. And I was like, I'm too old for this. I cannot be, like, that would be like somebody being like, do it like they do on Bonanza.
0: Yeah, yeah. That's exactly what that's like. That's funny. How long have you been a wedding photographer?
1: Since 2011. So what is that, like 15 years?
0: Yeah. And so, I imagine you've been using the Saved by the Bell reference from the very beginning.
1: Well, it's kind of crazy. Like, different things come up at different sessions. The other day I said YOLO. I never say YOLO, and I just started saying YOLO around these 20-year-olds. And I was like, oh, cringe.
0: Dude, yeah, so Claire, like, even that's 10 years old at this point, you know? Like, you
1: know, I know.
0: That's a 2016 reference. Like, nobody says that anymore. That's funny.
1: So I don't think they should let me out of the cage. Definitely not around 20-year-olds, and definitely not out of weddings.
0: Oh, yeah. Oh, it's the worst, too. When a 20-year-old looks at you like, you know, you're geriatric. And you don't sound old. I'm sure you're still young at heart and still young, you know, compared to everyone listening. This is too funny, though. Yeah, you got to stop with those dated references for sure.
1: I mean, I'm on TikTok. What do I do?
0: Yeah, but your algorithm must be way off. You're like, your algorithm's all like kittens and knitting, you know, like grandma stuff. Like, you got to switch
1: it up. Now that you said that, yeah.
0: Yeah, I can tell. And there's nothing wrong with that, too. That's sweet. I would just, you know, respectfully, when you're taking those pictures, just shut up. Don't say anything. Let the mystery take over and be like, man, our wedding photographer is cool. She didn't say anything. She just gives us a look and takes those pictures. But yes, I mean, when, you know, 20-year-olds make you feel like you're uncool, That's a cringe feeling. I don't like that feeling either, and I get it a lot too, so it's relatable.
1: Well, if anyone's hiring somebody that loves kittens and knitting and saying weird phrases, I'm your girl.
0: Just make sure the wedding is before 5 p.m. I gotta have dinner. I'm gonna say big baby on that. You know, like, yeah, it's fleeting, and you know, hopefully they won't remember in their like wedding anniversary, like 5 years ago, 5 years from now, being like, remember our very nerdy photographer? Who's Zach Morris? Or, you know, best case scenario, they get curious, go down the rabbit hole, Saved by the Bell, and see what they were missing out on, you know? That was a classic show.
1: Right. How are they even going to find it? It's like analog.
0: Yeah, I know. It doesn't even stream anywhere. I don't know. I don't think so. But rest in peace, Screech. That's all I know. Unfortunately, though, Claire, I got to say big baby. You know, go out there and get that money and just try to keep those references to yourself, okay?
1: Okay.

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10: I'm Tyler Butler with 13 News. Over in Carr Canyon, the Cochise County SWAT team arrested a man who they say looked injured and agitated. He was found on the mountain, and deputies say multiple shots were fired by the suspect before he was arrested. He was taken into custody by a helicopter to a local hospital for evaluation. Charges are pending at this time. Officials say the area is now clear for public hiking. In your weather this morning, we're seeing a 40% chance of showers and thunderstorms around 11, with things easing up slightly into the evening, highs near 93. For tomorrow, a 20% chance of storms building, a little higher in the evening with a high of 91. I'm Tyler Butler with 13 News.
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0: This seems like a bad idea, Mari.
1: What?
0: Sometimes I think Hollywood, they want to get people's attention, and I understand it's impossible this day and age, 2026. So many distractions out there, right? So how do you get an audience's attention and build buzz around a movie or a project starring Orlando Bloom?
1: Oh.
0: You know, especially considering it's been like 15 years removed since Lord of the Rings and 10 years removed since he was with Katy Perry. Who is this guy anymore? Like, nobody cares. There is a movie coming out starring Orlando Bloom that I might want to watch, but at the same time, I'll feel weird about it. And I know the internet is reacting in a way that they feel weird about it. Apparently, in this movie, Orlando Bloom has a threesome, right? Now, I got to be careful in saying the name of this movie, okay? It's called Bucking Fastard.
1: Bucking Fastard.
0: Whoa, yes, that's the name of the movie.
1: That's a weird name.
0: I know, and don't try to say it three times fast. The thing is, in this movie, he has a threesome with real life sisters, Kate and Rooney Mara. Both of them are beautiful actresses, but they are real life sisters. And he has a threesome with the real-life sisters in the movie.
1: But are they sisters in the movie, the Mara sisters?
0: No. They're real-life sisters in real life.
1: They're actors.
0: They're acting out a threesome where they're getting it on, and they are sisters. That's the part where people are freaking out about, and you don't care?
1: No.
0: Okay, so what if their roles is they're just cousins?
1: I mean, still, they're okay, just cousins. They're not sisters.
0: Are you kidding me? You're the freakiest woman I've ever met in my life, man. That is crazy. You got the cousin pass for threesomes.
1: No, it's a movie. They're actors.
0: Yeah, but there is sisters in real life. I don't know. I mean, some people are freaked out about it, but Mari, she's down.

0: extremely busy week for me this week, Maury. Not only am I loaded up with guests on the podcast and the show all week long, with Roger Klein being in studio today, which I'm going to be stoked about, just catching up with Roger for his show at La Rosa. Tomorrow I'll be talking with Jack from Dead Poets Society, my favorite band ever, after I eat Sir Strumming Fish in the parking lot and probably throw up like crazy. We'll be doing that. Yes, that's ridiculous. Then, on Thursday, I got a doctor's appointment finally, to get all checked out and
1: good
0: stuff like that.
1: Yeah.
0: It's overdue. And then Friday, I'm going to be running a poker tournament for the Angel Ball charity.
1: Oh.
0: Yes. And then on Saturday, it's preseason hockey for your Tucson Roadrunners.
1: Nice.
0: Yeah. So busy week, dude. And then just right back at it again.
1: Uh-huh.
0: Ugh. Yeah, it's going to be crazy. And then the Tucson Roadrunners, their season opener is going to be the following weekend, too. So, in October. So, yeah, no rest for the wicked. But
1: no.
0: I'll tell you what, it's time to make some money, too. I don't mind that as well. As I got caught up on all my bills this summertime, I guess I'm ready, that, I'm also ready to go out and see some shows. There's a lot of shows that are coming to town, whether it's here in town or up in Phoenix. Some big ones coming up in Phoenix, like the legendary Wu-Tang Clan.
1: What?
0: Yeah, that's right. It's crazy, right? Wu-Tang with Bone Thugs and Harmony, and we're talking about it on our rock station.
1: I know.
0: Because Wu-Tang Clan rocks, and guess what?

0: Rock 102.1, Captain ASPP presents. Everybody loves Wu-Tang, even
1: yes,
0: Mari.
1: Huh? I do.
0: Yes.
1: Oh,
0: yeah.
1: With.
0: Yeah, all right. Well, you know what? I want to play a game. Yes, it is Wu-Tang or Wu-Wrong. We got two contestants on the line playing for those Wu-Tang tickets so they could go see them October 4th up in Phoenix. On line one, we have Charlotte. Good morning, Charlotte.
2: Good morning.
0: On line two, we have Chris. Good morning, Chris.
3: Good morning.
0: All right, so the name of the game is very simple, Wu-Tang or Wu-Wrong. This is like a Think Fast edition. I'm going to give you a fact. You're going to buzz in with your name. All right, and then when I call on you, you're going to tell me either if it's Wu-Tang, meaning it's correct, or Wu-Wrong, meaning it's a falsehood that I made it up, okay? Best two out of three will be our winner, and then sore loser rules are on the line, meaning the loser will decide our winner's fate, whether they'll walk away with the tickets or if the loser gives himself a second opportunity to win those tickets. And everyone out there listening, by me hanging up on both of you and giving them out to caller number 69. So if you get it right, you get a point. If you get it wrong, your opponent gets a point. Are you guys ready to play Wu-Tang or Wu-Wrong?
2: Yes.
3: Yep.
0: How do you like my game show
1: I love
0: host,
1: it.
0: Right?
1: Awesome.
0: Voice, right?
1: Yeah,
0: all right.
1: Committed.
0: Yeah, sorry. Internal thoughts creeping out.

0: Here we go. Here's our first one. Buzz in with your name if you think you know the answer. Wu-Tang or Wu Wrong? Wu-Tang Clan once made an album with only one physical copy, which was sold to Martin Scorsese.
1: Charlotte. Wu Wrong.
0: Wu Wrong. That is incorrect. Yeah. Point goes to Chris. Yeah, they made one physical copy, sold it for $1 million. And Martin Scorsese, the pharma bro,
2: yes,
0: bought it. And the last person in the world they want to buy that album. It's crazy. All right. Here's our next one. Wu-Tang or Wu Wrong? Method Man got his name because he was obsessed with scientific experiments.
1: Charlotte.
3: Chris.
0: Charlotte buzz in again.
1: Wu Wrong.
0: That is correct. I know you like that little jingle. All right, here we go. Here's our next one. We're all tied up. One apiece. Wu-Tang or Wu-Wrong? RZA created the music for the movie Kill Bill. RZA created the music for the movie Kill Bill.
3: Chris.
0: Wu-Right. That's Wu-Tang, yeah. Yes. That is Wu-Tang, correct. Yes. Wu-Tang, yeah. He composed original music and helped produce the soundtrack.
2: Really?
0: Yeah, score is 2-1. We're going for, not best author. I mean, 3 out of 5, whatever. All right, let's see. Charlotte, you got to get this next point to stay in the game. Chris, if you get this next point, you're going to be our winner. Are you ready for this next Wu-Tang or Wu-Wrong?
1: Yeah.
0: All right, here we go.
3: Yeah.
0: Wu-Tang Clan originally had 15 members, but 6 were kicked out for failing a martial arts test. Wu-Tang or Wu-Wrong?
1: Charlotte. Wu-Wrong.
0: That is correct. All right. We're all tied up in our sudden death round. Whoever gets this last point will be the winner, and then we'll go to our loser to decide what we do from there. Wu-Tang or Wu-Wrong? The group's name was inspired by martial arts movies.
3: Chris,
0: for the win.
3: Wu-Tang,
0: he says, and that is correct. There you go, Chris. You are our winner here. Now, again, before you celebrate, it's not up to me whether or not you win these tickets. It's 100% up to your opponent, Charlotte. And, of course, with Sword Loser Rules on the line. You have applied Sword Loser Rules in the past. So what can you say to Charlotte to sway her decision to see if she can give you those tickets?
3: Charlotte, I'll be honest, I'm going through a divorce, and this is going to be awesome to be able to go to and kind of get my mind off of things if that's something you can let me do.
0: Oh, there you go. Help him heal his broken heart there, Charlotte. All right. The moment of truth is upon us. What say you, Charlotte? Is Chris going to walk away with these tickets, or would you like to give yourself a second opportunity to win these tickets and apply Sore Loser Rules?
1: Oh, I can say I'm not a sore loser.
0: Oh, that's sweet. All right. That means you just won those tickets, Chris. So get on those apps and try to find a date, dude. And make sure you make some money, you know, because that's what the ladies like. Cash rules everything.
3: Yep.
2: Cream.
0: Yeah. Okay.
3: Ain't that the truth?
0: Yeah. Charlotte, the good news for you, though, is I'm going to be giving away Wu-Tang tickets all week long. Your next opportunity will be tomorrow morning around 8, 10 a.m. So ride with us and you'll have another opportunity to win. Okay,
1: appreciate you.
0: I appreciate you. All right, Chris, stay on the line. We're going to get all your info, and you're going to go see Wu-Tang. We'll be right back right after these words. It's Rock 102.1 KFMA.
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2: conducted nightly from 8 p.m. to 5 a.m. and will end Thursday morning. Please slow down, use caution, and stay alert in the work zone. I'm Tip, and that was your Tucson traffic.
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0: So, Mari, you're a working woman. You work in all the jobs. Would you ever work a clopen shift?
22: What's a clopen shift?
0: You know, there's a woman going viral on social media for ripping these so-called clopen shifts. I'm familiar with them. Anyone who's out there in the service industry, they know them too well. That's where you close and then you open the next morning.
22: What do you do in the closed hours?
0: You nap and then you die, you know? So

0: I know it's only September 22nd, but you're talking about 8 days away from October, but it is already officially spooky season as you're seeing those spirit Halloweens pop up everywhere. And at 8:30 this morning, we're going to have the judge from Nightfall. Yes, the character, the judge from Nightfall, basically giving us the rundown of this year's Nightfall at Old Tucson, all the exciting things about it, this year's storyline, and I can't wait. I love me some Nightfall.
1: Love it.
0: I know there's going to be a day that we're going to be broadcasting live out there as well. Ooh. I believe. Yeah, so be ready. And are your kids are old enough for
1: They're
0: Nightfall
1: old enough.
0: Now?
1: Oh yeah, I'm going. Year is the year.
0: It's going to be a blast. And honestly, you got to make, because we lost Slaughterhouse, right?
1: Yeah.
0: Old Tucson itself is going through some issues. I don't know if the judge will be able to get into that. I mean, he's a character, so
1: he's the
0: I don't.
1: Judge.
0: Yeah, I don't know if he has the backstory as far as the business aspect of Old Tucson, but we know it's up and running this year, and we'll focus on that and try to figure out the problems that Old Tucson may or may not have in the near future.
1: Yeah.
0: Right. But for now, we just enjoy it. So yes. So we'll talk to the judge, and then after that, we're gonna have the Sonoran Shaman himself, Roger Klein, on the podcast broadcast.
1: That's his nickname?
0: That's what I call him.
1: Oh.
0: I think he likes it. We'll ask him if he likes that nickname. That's the nickname I gave him, and he gets a kick out of it, so we'll see if, it's sticking. Mm-hmm. And eventually, if he starts going by that, maybe I get some residuals.
1: As you should.
0: Thank you. All right. Now, there has been some news stories breaking all over the world here that seem a little confusing, or maybe even scary on the surface, but I'm here to tell you. Never believe everything you read on the surface. You need to read between the lines. But if you can't do that, don't worry. You could always ask a conspiracist. And that's exactly what this is. So what news caught your attention this week, Mari?
1: Okay, I love this. New York City has announced a $4 million pilot program for 17 automated solar-powered public toilets.
0: Solar-powered public toilets.
1: Yes.
0: Great.
1: And two are already open. The proposed design includes a 10-minute usage limit, after which the doors automatically open.
0: Yeah, okay. So New York is installing toilets that automatically open after 10 minutes?
1: Yes, as they should. You really should not be sitting on there for that long.
0: Guys, this is not a public restroom. This is a game show, and I know game shows.
1: You do.
0: So we've officially turned taking a dump into an escape room. You walk in, door closes, digital clock appears, 10 minutes. It's almost like you see the Saw character.
1: Yeah, seriously.
0: Right? Your time starts now. 9 minutes later, warning, 1 minute remaining. You're sweating, you're negotiating with your intestines, you're making promises to God, and at zero, door opens.
1: Ooh.
0: Welcome to Times Square.
1: That's bad.
0: That's terrifying. You're sitting there like a contestant who failed the final challenge with some guy outside saying, "What happened?" And you just be like, "I ran out of time, Kevin. Leave me alone."
1: Oh, no. That is pretty sad.
0: Yes. And these things are solar powered, too. So what happens during a cloudy day? Does the toilet lose power halfway through?
1: Oh, no. Only 5 minutes?
0: Yes. And then do you have to wait there till the sun comes out before you can flush? Now imagine the maintenance guy. "Sorry, sir, you'll have to finish tomorrow. We're out of daylight." So
1: that's not how solar power works.
0: You know what? In this case, maybe. Now, New York finally built public bathrooms and somehow made pooping a time competitive sport.
1: That's good.
0: That's what's really going on.
1: Yes.
0: All right. Anything else catching your attention in the news?
1: Yeah, President Trump, he said that he wants to create an AI force similar to the Space Force.
0: Ooh.
1: And appoint an AI SAR. The proposed force's responsibilities and structure haven't been explained yet. He also floated renaming artificial intelligence, suggesting names like Superior Intelligence, Extreme Intelligence, and Supreme Intelligence.
0: You know, I'm still trying to figure out what Space Force does.
1: Their
0: outfits
1: are very Star Trek-like, though.
0: Yeah, that doesn't impress me much.
1: I don't know, kind of sick.
0: Yeah, so, so we're creating an AI force. And now we're changing the name of artificial intelligence. Guys, the robots have already taken over human resources.
1: No.
0: Yes, think about this. AI used to be a computer program. Now it wants a new name, a government department, a SAR.
1: Oh, my.
0: Yeah, what's next?
1: You're right.
0: Dental benefits, right? Now, this isn't even a technological advancement. This is corporate takeover. The robots have been quietly working their way up the organizational chart. They help you write your emails. Then they started attending meetings. Now they're getting their own military branch.
1: Whoa.
0: And somewhere, there's a secret AI recruitment office. Like ChatGPT walks in. "I'd like to enlist." Recruiter's like, "Can you follow orders?" And ChatGPT is like, certainly. However, it's important to consider several factors before proceeding. Get out of here, ChatGPT.
1: Yeah, come on, Claude, right? You bring in Claude.
0: Well, Claude walks in. Before I list, I'd like to discuss the ethical implications of armed conflict. Get out of here, Claude. And Grok walks in.
1: Oh, no.
0: I have some opinions. Military police immediately. And, you know, so now they're arguing what to call artificial intelligence. Now, here's the funniest thing about this, right? You got options like superior intelligence, extreme intelligence.
1: Supreme.
0: Extreme intelligence.
1: Oh.
0: Right?
1: Extreme?
0: Yep. Those are options,
1: wow,
0: right?
1: Oh, really?
0: Supreme, extreme, superior. And these are all technological names. But let's not forget the person in charge. Here, there's one name that he likes to put on everything. So let's not get ready for superior intelligence. Just be prepared when they rename it Trump intelligence. But only in this country. But it will be recognized by Google and Apple, that's for sure. Now, these aren't even technological names. Those are the three final bosses in a video game. So imagine your computer waking up tomorrow like, hello, Beef, I'm Supreme Intelligence. That does sound like a character out of Idiocracy, by the way.
1: It does.
0: Yes. And you're just like, can you get my printer to connect to Wi-Fi? I'm sorry, I'm unable to assist with that request. If that happens, then you're not Supreme, are you? You know, like, this is the thing. The new names are something that is a distraction as well. I don't know if AI will ever become T.I., that's Trump Intelligence.
1: Oh, okay.
0: And if T.I., the rapper, might sue the president claiming that, you know. Or it'll just be Supreme Intelligence, but or S.I., if you want. Either way, I think the standing formation will be Superior Intelligence Report, 2 million robots step forward. And then they'll be like, no, sorry, that's the other intelligence. It's getting confusing. Even AI can't even keep up with this rant. So at the end of the day, we're getting artificial intelligence, a military branch, and calling it Supreme Intelligence. And I still will have to click every picture containing a traffic light to prove that I'm not a robot. I'm not happy about any of it.
1: Oh, it's so annoying.
0: Yes. So that's what's really going on. So at the end of the day, it's just another friendly reminder. Don't believe everything you read on the surface. Learn to read between the lines. But if you can't do that, don't worry. You could always ask a conspiracy.
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0: I know this happened over the weekend, Mari, but I was waiting for you to come back in studio to talk about William Shatner's performance at Riot Fest. And I was very curious in how 95-year-old William Shatner would do his heavy metal music. And then I heard clips and I'm like, yeah, that makes sense.
1: Totally checks out.
0: Yeah, and so I don't know if you guys heard this, and by now I hope you have, but if you haven't, I do have a clip of him covering Crazy Train at Riot Fest, and it's very Shatner. Listen to this.
16: Cleopatra Records. Brian Pereira.
0: They're very patient with him because he is an icon. He is 95 years old. Let me scrub ahead because Grandpa's talking at Riot Fest for a while. And then get into this.
1: Is he Bucky?
0: Yeah, he'd do whatever he wants at this point. This is his intro.
1: This is his, like, intro laugh?
16: All aboard!
0: It's crazy to think that Ozzy Osbourne was a kid to William Shatner.
1: Right.
0: Yes.
1: I could need some work.
0: Yeah. His vocals could use some work, too, but again, it's sacrilegious to say it. It's Shatner.
1: He's just 95. Allowed.

0: Yes.
1: You're like walking past the karaoke, you're like, who's this guy?
0: Right.
2: He has the backup singers.
1: Yeah, I was like, that's not him. That's clearly not him.
2: Yeah. And he played. He did this at night, right?
1: Oh, so he's my day.
2: He's one of the headliners at Riot Fest. Yeah. Imagine tripping your ass off and then be like, is this real?
1: And they had a lot of weather problems too.
2: Yeah.
1: They had to start late, they had to like end early because of all this like rain.
2: Right, so imagine bumping like Breaking Benjamin for William Shatner's performance of Crazy Train.
1: I think it's worth it.
2: I don't think
1: he's
2: so.
1: 95.
2: Look, again, all due respect to an icon and a legend and stuff, but I'd be at Riot Fest feeling like, I think this is overhyped. Just a little bit.
1: A little smidge.
2: There's, you know, I got plenty of other audio examples that I'm not going to play for you, but definitely go down the rabbit hole if you'd want to adore. But again, it's still awesome. You scratch it off the bucket list. Metal rock star at 95 years old and one of the headliners of Riot Fest. What the hell's going on in the world today? I'm telling you.

0: Hey, we're back on.
1: Oh, are we? We are at work.
0: Yes. We got a couple things here that I want to get to. You want to do the music news, I guess?
1: I can.
0: All right. Yeah, let's do some music news. We've got a couple stories that we need to address. So let's get right into that here. Go for it.
1: All right, Papa Roach. They had to cancel their Saturday appearance at the Louder Than Life Festival in Kentucky. Because their bassist, he had a medical emergency.
0: Yeah, which is super sad for sure. And just another reminder that we're getting old. What's the update on him? Is he doing okay?
1: No updates. It just said his health was their immediate concern. They did not provide details on what exactly happened.
0: Yeah, we're seeing this more and more with artists that we grew up with, which is just a reminder to, you know, check in on yourself. You know, go visit your doctors and all that. That's why I got doctor's
1: appointment. You're doing it.
0: It's like, I feel fine. But at the same time, do I? You need to, like,
1: check up.
0: Things out, dude. It's it's scary. And hopefully that doesn't change anything moving forward as far as Papa Roach and their tour.
1: Yeah, but that Louder Than Life Festival looks so good. Because Knock Loose, who are from Kentucky, played it.
0: Yeah.
1: Mwah, chef's kiss.
0: Really? They did a fantastic job?
1: Fantastic.
0: Excellent. All right. What else is happening in music news?
1: Chad Gilbert, RIP. Super sad. He's the guitarist and founding member of Newfound Glory. And he has died at 45 after a long battle with cancer. So,
0: yeah, he was diagnosed in 2021, put up a big fight. And, you know, it looked promising there for a minute. But, you know, like cancer, just one of those things consistently always taking people out. And unfortunate for him and his family and his fans. But I know there's lots of different cancer research facilities out there and programs and stuff you can donate to if you're a fan of Newfound Glory. As hopefully we get closer to a day where we could say we eradicated cancer, even though even if we have a cure like we do for AIDS, we won't say it out loud. We'll just secretly just, you know, cure people.
1: Dole it out, yeah.
0: Yeah. Right. So anything else happening in music news?
1: Yeah. And then just to piggyback off what we just were talking about, William Shatner, he's officially a metal front man at 95 years old.
0: Yeah.
1: After playing Riot Fest this weekend.
0: Yeah, it is pretty amazing. And again, we went through his like show rider of all the things that he needed.
1: I didn't see the fire breathers though on stage.
0: Well, yeah, maybe didn't watch the entire set, or maybe it was because of weather issues.
1: Were the puppies there though? He wanted puppies backstage to be adopted.
0: I'm sure there were puppies backstage being adopted for William Shatner. You know, if whatever Shatner wanted, Shatner got, and including a prime slot at Riot Fest. I'm just curious to see what people thought of the set in its entirety once you remove the niche factor of it, you know?
1: No, the niche is why you go, though, you know?
0: Apparently so.
1: That's it.
0: I mean, I get it. I mean, it'd be a laugh. I mean, I wouldn't mind seeing Corey Feldman at Riot Fest, only because Corey Feldman is so bad, but it's such a funny show.
1: It is hilarious when I saw him at the Rialto. It was one of the best shows.
0: I know. I actually wish he would come back to Tucson,
1: me
0: dude.
1: Me too.
0: Just so I could be there laughing my ass off.
1: Oh, you'd be front row.
0: Oh, he would cancel the show if I was there, because tears of joy would be shooting out of my face and be like, he's enjoying this too much. I'm done. All right, there's some music news. Let's hit the reset. We got your FML news, your F My Life's, and we'll be talking up Nightfall all in the next hour. Keep it right here. It's Rock 2.1 KFMA.
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14: I'm Tyler Butler with 13 News. In your top stories, a federal judge has handed a prison sentence to the last of several people arrested in a Tucson gang investigation. David Williams got nearly 28 years after pleading guilty to conspiracy charges in connection with the murder of a rival gang member in 2015. It happened in the parking lot of a hotel near the Tucson International Airport. Investigators say Williams and other members of the Western Hills Bloods are also connected to another homicide less than a year earlier on Fremont Street in Tucson and linked to drug trafficking and other violent crimes. More than half a dozen other members are in prison following guilty pleas. In your weather this morning, seeing a 40% chance of showers and thunderstorms around 11, things easing up slightly into the evening, highs near 93. I'm Tyler Butler with 13 News.
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0: This is disappointing because I thought it would be a lot cooler, but there's a new trend. It's the boob rest pose.
1: Yeah, I saw that.
0: Okay, so what do you think it is?
1: I mean, they're comfortable little pillows, you know, like I get it. And it's been going on for years.
0: There's yes.
1: Like old paintings of people doing that.
0: Okay, doing that is like, what's a boob rest?
1: It's just on top of your
0: putting chest. Your hand on top of your chest.
1: Just anywhere around that area.
0: Right, right. Yeah, see, I thought when I read the boob rest pose, and then forgive me, I don't necessarily have boobs. I thought it was just them putting them on like a shelf or something, right?
1: No.
0: Like that seems like that would be a cooler kind of like Instagram trend instead of being like, oh my Lord, right?
1: Yeah, demure, you're covering up. You're like, ooh.
0: Yeah. I think we're going backwards as a society. I don't know. I mean, if the boob rest pose was two hands just cupping your boobs in pictures, that's a trend that's better than duck face, in my opinion.
1: No.
0: Okay, well, then you could be demure on your photographs. I'll be looking for less demure online.
1: Oh, you got
0: it. All right, so that's a trend I say don't follow. Your FML news coming up after this. Rock 102.1 KFMA.

0: Oh, this is what I wanted to talk about. You know, if you have a big penis, the court of law will have no empathy for you whatsoever.
1: Why?
0: Well, you know, if you recall, there was kind of a scandal that happened about a year and a half ago of a woman named Haley Khalil, and she was married to a NFL player, right? And when she broke up with him, she went on a podcast and talked about their sex life. And then she described his penis. And the way she described it was that of two Coke cans stacked on top of each other, maybe even a third. So she basically said that the reason why they divorced is because they were anatomically incompatible, right? Yeah. It was basically that cartoon of a train trying to go into a tunnel.
1: Oh, Lord.
0: Yeah, right?
1: Yeah.
0: So the guy, Matt Khalil, the NFL player, sued her because this was invasion of privacy and unjust enrichment, right? With prejudice. And so this is what they wanted to, you know, basically say, hey, you're throwing it out there and you're defaming my character by saying I'm too big. Well, the judge reviewed the evidence and was like, nope, dismissed.
1: Really?
0: Yeah, because like if she was on a podcast saying he was too small, then he would get all the money. But the judge is like, you're huge, man. You got no other problems. Just keep going.
1: Oh, no.
0: I know. That's why, you know, like, no one has any empathy or sympathy for a man that's too hung. So welcome to my hell, Mari.

0: terrifying, right? Because this can happen anywhere, especially in older places, apparently. Now, a Long Island woman got a terrifying surprise on her 47th birthday when the ground suddenly opened up beneath her, sending her 8 feet underground. Now, it was only 8 feet, which is good. It didn't go all the way straight to hell, which means you probably did something wrong. Who knows? But she tried to climb out, but the surrounding stones kept crumbling, leaving her afraid that she might suffocate. Now, fortunately enough, emergency crews used the ladder to reach her through the mud and water and roots, but were able to get her out. But that sinkhole in her backyard, that's a whole nother problem that she wasn't prepared to deal with on her 47th birthday.
1: No, you just want to celebrate, hang out in your backyard with some friends, and then... You get sucked up. That sucks.
0: Yeah, imagine she's all wasted too because it's her birthday, right? So she's all wasted off of White Claw or something. She's White Claw wasted. And she's like, am I drunk or did the ground just swallow me whole?
1: Oh, a nightmare.
0: And be like, the answer is both. And that's an F my life.
1: It is.
0: Yeah, so there you go. Your FML news story of the day. But your email is coming up right after the Offspring of Rock 1 2.1 KFMA.

0: Rock 1.2.1, who's this?
1: This is Dale.
0: Dale, you got enough of my life?
1: Yes, I do.
0: All right, what you got?
1: Well, so I'm going through a divorce, moved into a studio apartment on July, and recently I met this really cute gal at the pool.
0: Okay.
1: She decided to come over.
0: Nice.
1: And because of one of my medications, I couldn't perform.
0: Yes. The classic male F my life. You know, I had this too. I was misdiagnosed medicine. I thought I was getting testosterone, but it was something off.
2: Wait, really?
0: Oh, yeah. Yeah. And I went to the hotel, and it was a girl that I've hooked up with before. I was excited to hook up with her again. I went back to the hotel room to have hotel sex and just dead down there.
2: No.
0: And I'm like, what the hell is going on? Because, you know, I'm all juiced up to the gills on Blue Chew. Mm-hmm. Like, I should be working. And so it is a terrible feeling that only men understand, Mari.
2: Oh, I bet.
0: Now, have you been on the flip side of that where you've been with a guy and he couldn't perform?
2: No.
0: Okay, well, that's hot blonde problems, I guess. Dale, I feel that pain. Listeners out there, every man out there listening feels that pain because every man has been there once. Now, have you had a second opportunity with this lady yet? Oh, he just... His phone just stopped working, too. Has that never happened to you before, too? So, no luck for Dale all the way. Look, it's an F my life all the way around. For that happening, hopefully you get a second chance, Dale. And for the phone just crapping out, you know, mid-F my life as the perfect metaphor for this. Now, let's get into your emails.
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2: Ready.
0: First email sent to me by Sasha. She said, Beef, I was at my boyfriend's family's barbecue when his aunt asked me if we were getting serious. I joked that I was just waiting for him to propose. His grandmother immediately said, honey, he still owes us for the last ring.
2: Oh, no.
0: Apparently, his ex-fiance wasn't the only thing he forgot to mention.
2: Wow.
0: Yeah, F my life. Would you think this is an F my life for Sasha?
2: Yeah.
0: How would you feel in that situation?
2: Yeah, like, you've been there, done that, you had no idea? Like, that's kind of funky. Mm. I'd be mad.
0: Yeah, well, I mean, he wasn't married before and didn't tell you. So in that situation, I understand why he wouldn't mention the last one.
2: Well, he made his proposed family. Yeah, and made his family pay for the ring, though. That's also very strange to me. Like, he should be able to afford it himself and not be asking
0: whoa,
2: family.
0: Whoa, in this economy? Have you seen the price of gas? anyways, we'll agree or disagree, but yeah, definitely an awkward conversation. All right, next email sent to me by Brody. Brody said, some ass bandit broke into my house by smashing a window just so he could steal the ancient DVD player that my wife wouldn't let me throw away. Thanks, scumbag, but the front door was unlocked. That is terrible. Yeah. F my life.
2: Yeah, I mean, I want to say Big Baby is just a DVD player, but I get how precious those can be.
0: No, I don't even think it's about that. I think he's just like, dude, it costs you more to replace a window than this DVD player that I was not using.
2: Yes, FML.
0: Yeah, in that situation, for sure. All right, next email sent to me by Darnell. He said, Beef, my wife asked me to describe her in three words. Describe her in three words. You ever do this?
2: No.
0: I said, beautiful, intelligent, and expensive, thinking I was being hilarious. She smiled and described me as available, starting tomorrow.
2: Oh, that's funny.
0: F my life?
2: No, you got a jokester on your hands.
0: Yeah.
2: Called her expensive, tit for tat.
0: Yeah.
2: Big baby.
0: You guys are meant for each other. That was both hilarious. All right, next email sent to me by Parker. He said, I was at a restaurant when I spotted my ex with a guy who looked at least 20 years older than her. I texted my friends that she finally found herself a sugar daddy. Then the guy walked over to my table, introduced himself as her father, and thanked me for being the reason she finally went to therapy.
2: Wow, he had no idea that was her dad, though.
0: Parker, I guess, is just clueless on many levels.
2: Yeah, you're a big baby. You don't pay attention.
0: Right. You know, honestly, I've been doing these emails, but I can't still get over the fact that you never once had a guy who couldn't perform in the act, dude. I'm like, what? That hot, huh? Anyways, final F my life of the day. Sorry. Sent to me by Melanie. Melanie said, I was trying to surprise my husband with a sexy photo while he was at work. I spent 20 minutes getting the lighting perfect, sent it, and waited for a reaction. He replied, babe, you sent this to the group chat for our son's soccer team.
2: Oh, no.
0: The coach reacted with a thumbs up.
2: No, that's the worst.
0: F my life? What do you say?
2: Yes, especially for the thumbs up. Thumbs ups are the worst.
0: That
2: soul crushing.
0: Yeah, it's like, I seen it. Thumbs up. Yeah, that's definitely an F my life. Thank you for sharing, Melanie. Keep those emails coming. BeefyGinaKFMA.com. When we come back, we'll have the judge live in studio from this year's Nightfall, talking all things Nightfall right after these words. Stick around. 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

0: Start of life for me.
1: Oh, yes, it is officially fall, and that means it's already officially spooky season. And, you know, we have Nightfall right around the corner. Joining us in studio with a brand new storyline here to spook and creep out all the boys and girls for this year's Nightfall, starting on October 1st, is Judge Blackwood. Good morning, Judge.
2: Good morning. It's nice to be here.
1: Yeah, I'm so glad that you're here because I'm excited about Nightfall season and, you know, Halloween in particular. But, you know, Old Tucson's Nightfall is one of my favorite annual events to go to.
2: As it should be.
1: Yes. And, of course, you know, each year you guys operate or Nightfall operates with essentially a backstory to creep us out. And Judge, I assume you are the focal point of this backstory, right?
2: I am the new portion of the story starting this year. This has been around for 34 years. We've been doing Nightfall.
1: And, yeah.
2: You know, the origins of Dr. Hyde and the Goulliard is silent for the perpetually insane and his maniacal ways and horrible, torturous treatment of the patients. This has been happening for far too long, and I am now stepping in to put a stop to it.
1: Okay, yeah. So what do you do to put a stop to it?
2: I'm cleaning up the town. I mean, there's a lot of work that needs to be done out there. There's a lot of individuals that need their judgment, and Hyde is one of them.
1: Oh, okay. Wow. So so how long, Judge, has your spirit been a part of Nightfall?
2: Just brand new, buddy.
1: Okay.
3: Yeah,
1: baby. Yes. Of course, Nightfall operates Thursday, Friday, Saturday, Sunday.
2: That's correct. 5 p.m. to 11 p.m.
1: Yeah. And starting October 1st is when they're going to be opening up these gates here. And I love Nightfall because this is like a scary time for all ages.
3: Oh, it's a blast.
1: But it literally takes over the entire town.
2: It does. And we've always prided ourselves on offering things for all sensibilities.
1: Mm-hmm.
2: You wouldn't want your little 4-year-old child to walk up to somebody like, say, me, and
1: yeah,
2: get the crap scared out of them.
1: Yes.
2: You don't want poopy pants there in the middle of town.
1: No.
2: So we offer things for the kiddies where they can feel safe and celebrate Halloween on their own. Of course, there are those that, you know, like the scary stuff, but there's the options. That's what's important.
1: Yeah, yeah. In each, I mean, they have multiple different kind of like haunted mazes or haunted houses, mm-hmm, and then they rank them based off how scary they may be, just as a fair warning. I'll be honest with you, though. Some of the ones that I feel that I went through where I'm like, oh, okay, this one's not going to be as scary, would scare the crap out of me more so than the one. Those jump scares get me every time.
3: They do.
2: Yeah. A little rundown of this year's haunts,
1: if you will.
2: So we've got the Devil's Inn, which is my personal favorite, nicknamed Blackwood Inn.
1: Okay.
2: You can also take a journey through the mind of Crazy Sam.
1: Oh, no.
2: Yeah. That one's interesting.
1: Nice.
2: And then we've got Creatures and Cryptids hanging out in the old Iron Door Mine.
1: Oh,
2: yes,
1: I love that. Is there any other? And of course, there's going to be performances there as well, right?
2: Yes, there are also multiple scare zones.
1: Yes,
2: that are open air areas.
1: Uh-huh.
2: And then we've got live shows. We've got the live action stunt show where you'll see yours truly.
1: Yes,
2: we've got the vampire musical in the Grand Palace this year.
1: Oh, nice.
2: There's an opening ceremony. There's a witches show. There's an executioner show. The list goes on and on.
1: Yeah, tons of shows. So during your show, when you are the focal point, you are the judge, jury, and executioner.
2: Absolutely.
1: Okay, yes, and that happens. So you execute somebody every show.
2: Oh.
1: Or is that a spoiler?
2: More than one somebody.
1: Oh, okay. Yes, I love it. And then now we have early bird prices. If you want to go out on a Thursday, you're going to get your tickets discounted. So if you're looking to, scare yourself on a budget, that's the way to do it. And what's great is there's beverages there for adults as well. I was drinking blood bags.
2: Yes.
1: I it's the only time I drink blood bags this time of year.
2: That's good to know.
1: Yeah, they're delicious. They're delicious. And they make you feel warm on the inside. And then tickets available oldtucson.com. And it's happening the entire month. So it starts October 1st. And then I assume it ends October 31st, or you go to like November or something.
2: 31st is the closing night, yes.
1: Okay, wow. Yes. And so the opening ceremonial night, is there a big kind of grand opening of sorts?
2: It's the opening ceremony that will kick things off, but there's nothing particularly special about the first night.
1: Okay. Now, walk me through, if I'm going to go out there with my family to enjoy and have the full Nightfall experience, what am I starting with, and then, where do I go through, and what do I end with?
2: The first thing you want to do is view the show's schedule and decide which ones you want to choose. Of course, each show is offered multiple times.
1: Yeah.
2: But you need to plan out your evening.
1: Yes.
2: Based on all the things you want to experience. There are multiple attractions, and in addition to the haunts, you've got the train and the cars and all the rides for the kids and things. So yeah, it's plan your evening.
1: Yeah.
2: Make a schedule.
1: Yeah, I love that too. It's because it's like open world and choose your own adventure.
2: Exactly.
1: And then you map it out with the multiple things and in which houses you're going to go to. There's rides for the kiddos. There's food and beverages all throughout Old Tucson. And you're in the Wild West, and getting scared constantly through it. So,
2: surprises around every corner.
1: Exactly. Oh. So Old Tucson is kicking things off October 1st. Go to Old Tucson. I'm sorry, Nightfall is kicking things off October 1st. Go to OldTucson.com to get your tickets today. And real quick, give me a smile for the camera here, Judge Blackwood. See, off air, Mari's like, "Oh, what'd you do to your teeth?
0: Yeah, they look gnarly. They're green and yellow and just rotted."
2: Thank you.
1: Yeah, and I'm like, "What if he didn't do anything to those teeth, Mari? Those are just his teeth. How awkward would that be? It'd be like
2: asking a larger lady when she's due."
1: Yeah, exactly.
2: That's horrible.
0: I'm so sorry.
2: Just don't do that.
0: I'm sorry.
1: I know. So you're here, like, offending ghouls this morning, Mari.
0: No.
2: Yes. How dare you, Mari?
0: Better watch out.
1: The Old Tucson is definitely a treasure to have in the old Pueblo, so make sure you plan accordingly. And we'll see you at Nightfall starting October 1st. Thank you, Judge.
2: Thank you. It was a pleasure.
3: 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What noise?
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1: Okay, they get a follow up here, Dale. So Dale called in for an F My Life. Met a girl in his complex after his divorce. Tried to hook up with her, but the new medication prevented that from happening. Mm-hmm. But I do have follow-up questions. So, yeah, did you get a second opportunity there, Dale?
22: No, she won't return my call.
1: Oh, you missed out with a positive update. Oh, and the way you said it, too. Oh, I'm sorry, dude.
22: Man, it happens.
1: It does. Yeah, trust me, it happens to everybody. But definitely an F My Life, right, Mari?
0: 100%.

0: beds.
1: Ugh. Out of bed.
2: Oh.
3: Oh my God! What is that?
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5: 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They are very mean-spirited.
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0: you ship it or do you skip it?
1: Say that again, because I couldn't hear you over the song.
0: Yeah. I have two relationships that just popped up in my newsfeed, and I need your opinion.
1: Okay.
0: I need to know if you skip it or ship it.
1: Okay, yeah, no, that makes sense. I mean, you know, like, I'm an optimistic person when it comes to relationships. You know, I love love. So, what's our first one here?
0: Okay, the first one is Bunny XO, right? Jelly Roll's ex-wife, recently ex-wife.
1: Okay.
0: She is in her 40s, like 46, and she's dating this, like, random dude. I don't know who he is. Apparently some reality TV show. He's 24.
1: 24 years old. Yeah. How old is Bunny?
0: She's 46.
1: Ooh. Oh, did Bunny and I go to high school? I mean, possibly. That's crazy.
0: You know, I do think she dropped out. I read her book. And yeah, I'm
1: no.
0: Sure she
1: so, yeah. No, I'm sorry. When I said high school, did Bunny and I go to juvenile detention center together? That's a possibility. And so, you know, this one's close to home. I'll be honest with you, only because, you know, like Jelly Roll's backstory and mine is similar in nature, right?
0: Oh.
1: Like we all started off on the wrong foot from broken homes, made some mistakes, have a little bit of a criminal record. I didn't go all in with face tattoos or, you know, eat three breakfast burritos a day. But at the same time, you know, like I do relate a little bit. And with Bunny XO being my same generation, kind of same backstory too. You know, I'm like, I got to find me one of those. But apparently I'm not young enough.
0: You're not. No, no, no.
1: So what do you know about this relationship?
0: They just met and she says that he's bringing her smile back. And she just took him to Waffle House for the first time. He had never been to Waffle House and she's taking the Waffle
1: House. There's going
0: to
1: be so many firsts for this kid and Bunny XO.
0: I know.
1: I mean, again, with her backstory, she, experience is the best way to put it. Ship it or skip it. As far as like a cougar rebound, I say ship it, but it's not going to last, nor should it. And I do feel bad for Jelly Roll on this, even though I'm sure. Yeah.
0: I think he moved on too, though.
1: Yeah. Did he move on? Yeah. So he gets an opportunity where he gets to get celebrity groupie kind of love, right? Like he's going to get with different beautiful women because he's a celebrity. It'll burn him, though, you know? Like, because
0: yeah.
1: Again, yeah, that physical attraction, it's fun to quell that, but all of us, we're approaching 50 fast, and it gets to a point where you need more than just that physical connection.
0: Okay.
1: And, you know, I think, you know, jealousy might rear its ugly head, too. So, I don't say ship it, actually. I'll say skip it. It's a fling, and it's a fling that shouldn't last.
0: Yeah, I mean, you look at them, and you're like, Bunny.
1: Yeah.
0: You can do better.
1: You tell
0: He's
1: me,
0: not that cute.
1: If my ex-girl was like, yeah, this guy that I'm banging brought my smile back, I'm like, how did he bring your smile back? Why did he bring your... Like, it's messing with my insecurity. So,
0: yes.
1: Skip that. What else
0: skip
1: we got?
0: Next relationship, it would be Dakota Johnson and MGK, Machine Gun
1: Woo-hoo!
0: Kelly. She just is off the tail end of a relationship with Role Model, if you know that, like, all indie
1: Okay,
0: guy.
1: Yeah. That's funny, man.
0: And
1: yeah.
0: Cole plays Chris Martin, right? Whoa. She's with him for years.
1: Oh, yeah. Well, she likes musicians.
0: She likes musicians.
1: Role Model is, like, kind of young, better-looking dude.
0: Oh,
1: I mean,
0: he's great.
1: But MGK is a good-looking dude. So, look... as easy it is to hate on MGK, I'm not going to in this situation because it's not Chris Martin. So,
0: think she's leveling up?
1: I think it's level up.
0: I mean,
1: you know?
0: He was just with Megan Fox.
1: Yes, he was. I know.
0: And so, I kind of prefer Megan Fox over Dakota, but he did
1: so
0: make
1: I.
0: a baby with Megan Fox. So.
1: Yes, he did. So he's like, at least I'm going to have adorable offspring. I mean, honestly, like it should be illegal for people too genetically attractive to mate and procreate because it sets a standard that none of us can ever like accomplish.
0: Super
1: babies. Yeah,
0: yes,
1: absolutely. Super babies. For me. Like if it's a boy, he's gonna be 6'5" and hung like a mule. If
0: Maybe.
1: It's a woman, it's literally gonna be like Megan Fox 2.0.
0: Well, they have
1: like
0: a baby
1: offspring.
0: Girl.
1: Oh, okay. So yes, it's gonna be Megan Fox 2.0. In 20 years from now, we're gonna be talking about how this is probably gonna be the most beautiful person on the planet.
0: So do you ship it because Dakota and MGK can make a beautiful baby, or because you like their relationship?
1: Oh, I don't think they should procreate. Not at all. I only ship it because it's not Chris Martin, and at least it's a level up to a certain extent.
0: I get that.
1: But, you know, like, hopefully it doesn't last forever, and the next one, level up, might have somebody with, you know, musical taste that's a little more deeper. I don't know. I mean, MGK is a good artist. I'm not going to hate on him too much. But, you know, good for good for her. And MGK is probably laying it down. So, you know, I guess I ship them both. See, I am a hopeless romantic.
0: Yes, you are.
1: Yeah. Do you agree with those? You ship them both?
0: 100%. No. I skipped the first one. I think Bunny can do better. And I ship this one.
1: Who would you recommend for Bunny?
0: Oh, gosh. I have no idea. I mean, maybe MGK, though.
1: No. Yeah, MGK.
0: No, because she's friends with Megan Fox. She can't do that. That's like breaking girl code.
1: And still, I think MGK has a type and stuff. And honestly, I think Dakota Johnson fits that type more. I don't think it's a hair thing. I think it's a silicone thing. And I think
0: she's got real ones.
1: Yeah, I know. I think that's more his type. Yeah. So anyways, there you go. We're going to hit the reset and start our podcast broadcast right now. When we come back, we're going to have the Arizona icon himself, Roger Klein, joining us. You can join us as well on Facebook or at Twitch at BFegan Presents. Just keep it right here on Rock 102.1.
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0: humbling because, for example, Tucson guys, I get to share a stage with Rich Hopkins and Dave Slutz, right?
1: Yeah, yeah.
0: Like, luminaries in, yes, in many ways.
1: Oh, yeah.
0: You know, and little things like that just give me a buzz. And so I'm always chasing it, you know, like who else can I get to play with?
1: Like, right, yeah, and have this big jam.
0: Who else is going to fall for this? Like, Chuck Prophet, I'll invite him to come to Mexico. He said yes, okay, let's do it.
1: Yeah, so you were hearing the Sonoran Shaman himself, Roger Klein. That's a nickname I've coined on him. He doesn't call himself that, but Roger Klein and the Peacemakers are performing this Saturday, right? 26th?
0: Yes. Yeah, beautiful La Rosa.
1: At La Rosa, and which I was at the first one that you performed there. And
0: I think that was in January. And that was the first time in Tucson that we played Hell to Breakfast top to bottom.
1: Yes, and that was fantastic. So you did two sets that night. You did Hell to Breakfast top to bottom, and then you did basically like a greatest hits.
0: Shook up the catalog and threw it out there, yeah.
1: Yeah, which is so many different things. But with all the different times I've heard you, and I can't even count how many times I've heard you live, but at La Rosa was the best sounding I've ever heard you.
0: Groovy, thank you.
1: Know? You. And then I've had similar experiences at La Rosa with different artists that I've seen multiple times. I'm like, something about this room.
0: It is becoming renowned for how the sound is, the quality of the sound, and actually almost feel of the sound.
1: Yeah.
0: And I unfortunately have never seen my band play, and I have yet to see a band play there, but I keep hearing it. Like, that room has got a magic. It's an X factor.
1: It's going to be so tough. I mean, it's tough for you if you're, you know, doing your own show to sneak out into the crowd to watch the opening act because you get mobbed, right? But you have to, if you have an opportunity to get in disguise, and if there's a band performing the day before, it's probably a DJ, you would still have to, like, you have to check it out at least once. You'd be wildly impressed.
0: I am going to. As soon as this tour cycle's over, I'm going to visit La Rosa just so I can go be in the crowd.
1: You should, just to feel that. Now, how does it feel on stage? Do you recall how it felt on stage?
0: It's magic, yeah. It's great. When we went up for our sound check, I was like, don't touch any dials. Just leave it like this.
1: Yeah.
0: And then one of the question marks we always have is like, how will the room sound if it does or doesn't fill up? An empty room has a certain reverberation to it. And I like that.

0: feedback in how I perform. So
1: yeah,
0: La Rosa's like aces.
1: There. Oh yeah, it is. Great. Yeah, and if you have never seen Roger Klein the Peacemakers, don't miss out because it's a fantastic show. And we'll talk more about the show that's coming up this Saturday, the fundraiser that's attached to it, and more. I'll play a throwback from the Refreshments, cool. And then I got new music off of the new album called Hell to Breakfast from Roger Klein the Peacemakers. All coming up this hour. You can join us on the podcast broadcast or keep it right here and turn it up.
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right? They love it. Rock 102.1, KF May. Welcome back to Beef Vegan Presents. You just heard a throwback here, which is a song I think almost everyone knows in Arizona with Bandidos. And we got Roger Klein in studio right now. He's going to be performing Roger Klein, the Peacemakers, this Saturday. Now, that song's iconic. We're

0: play new music off the new album, which is fantastic.
1: Cool.
0: How many albums? I didn't even do the math, but I'm looking through the catalog and, you know, and I'm looking for my favorite deep tracks. And I like the math on this. How many albums have both the Refreshments and Roger Klein Peacemakers put out?
1: I believe studio records are, this is our 11th.
0: 11th, wow. Yeah.
1: And a few other, another probably half a dozen between live and then like just experimental things like Foreign Like Before is a title we have out there.
0: Yeah.
1: And like B-sides and Turbo Ocho, but 11 studio records, I believe.
0: Yeah, so at least 150 published original songs.
1: Yeah, more or less.
0: Right. So whenever you do like supersets and you do festivals and stuff, you have a lot to go through. You have a lot to remember.
1: I do, and there's plenty to forget, too.
0: Yes.
1: And in my youth, I had a lot more bravado with tequila, and plus I had a smaller catalog, so...
0: Super easy.
1: I could remember those things. And now I'm like, man, why did I choose this song for the set list and just think I would remember it, you know?
0: Right.
1: And that happens a lot. I'll put it on the set list and then I get to it and go, I don't know that song.
0: Well, you know, there's a lot of artists that...
1: I can hear a collective sigh when I call the audible to my band. I'm like, we're skipping right where we want them. Okay, that's cool. Everybody goes, thank God.
0: Yeah. Because essentially it would turn into a jam session. Here's my hypothetical I want to ask you. Okay, say you get an opportunity where your band opens up for Foo Fighters in a stadium tour.
1: Okay.
0: So you're playing in front of 70,000 people who have never heard of Roger Klein and the Peacemakers. You got a tight 40-minute set, basically 8 songs to choose from your entire catalog to play for a cold audience, to have them all walk away, Roger Klein, a Peacemaker song. Let's build that set. What are we building?
1: Okay, 40 minutes and an average of 8. 4 minutes a song is going to be 8 songs plus my BS in the middle. So let's make it a 7 to 8
0: okay.
1: song. And I'm doing this on the fly. And I'm doing this because we're in front of Dave Grohl and I got to make him nervous.
0: Right.
1: All right.
0: Yeah.
1: Bandito, we're not going to order it just yet, but Banditos is on there.
0: Oh, yeah.
1: Girly is on there.
0: Okay.
1: You Got Lightning is on there.
0: Yeah.
1: Americano's on there.
0: Right.
1: I don't think I'm leaning heavy into like ballad bangers. I'm going to just do what we do and burn down the barn. So how many is that right now?
0: So what was the second one you mentioned? I got Banditos, Lightning, Americano.
1: That's a girly?
0: Girly, yeah.
1: Yeah,
0: girly.
1: That's a good finisher.
0: Yeah.
1: How many is that now?
0: Now you got 4. You're halfway there.
1: I am halfway there. Agua Caliente is one I would put on there. And I'm bringing
0: my
1: horn section.
0: Mari.
2: That's hot water.
1: I'm bringing my horn section, so the Johns will be on stage.
0: Oh, yeah, that's great live.
1: You know, and we got to be rooted here. I think Mexico off of Fizzy Fuzzy Big and Buzzy is a really fun.
0: It's such a great chant song. Yeah. Thing.
1: What are we at now?
0: All right, now we have 6. We have 2 more.
1: I'm gonna do Yashube is in there, even though that's sort of mid tempo, and I think Wanted deserves to be in there, too.
0: Oh, put Wanted on there. Okay.
1: Wanted, I can end on the D chord and go straight into Americano. So that's a good segue.
0: Yeah, yeah. And that makes, you know, like, that's really important when you're putting together sets. You probably put together, at this point, like, you know, 10,000 sets over the time.
1: A lot.
0: So, yeah. So what are you opening with? What are you closing with on this set?
1: All right, hold this up so I can see what we've got.
0: Well, I mean, with my scribble, my chicken scratch.
1: Opening, the first impression is really important.
0: So yeah.
1: That is, I can't read that at all.
0: I told you you're not going to be able to
1: read
0: it.
1: Girly last.
0: Okay, girly last. Okay.
1: We're going to start with something new. They haven't heard us, most of these 70,000 people. We're going to start with You Got Lightning.
0: Yeah, okay.
1: Third to last will be Banditos. Girly will come. Girly is last, correct? Girly goes into King of the Hill, by the way, because that's a famous song.
0: You know, Roger Klein, he did the King of the Hill theme song.
2: You did?
0: Yeah.
1: It's funny. It's like our most famous song.
2: It's amazing.
1: Nobody knows.
0: And then he brought it back, you know. Yeah.
1: Billy Strings is at the helm now, and he did the reboot, and I think it's fantastic. I want to talk to the boy, you know. I'm like, I never even knew it was coming out, you know.
0: Oh, really? You got a surprise with it?
1: I was in Pine Top doing a show up there. We do a weekend.
0: Yeah.
1: And somebody had it on when I came back from the show. I was like, what is this? They're like, yeah, it's a new King of the Hill. You haven't heard of it? Wild, man.
0: And you're hearing, like, that's my song, but it's not my song?
1: Yeah.
0: Yeah, where's my check?
1: Well, I think I just love syndication. How about that?
0: Yeah, exactly. Okay, so we start with Lightning. We're ending with Girly. You said Banditos going to be third from last, so that's going to be
1: We'll put Yashubi right in front of Banditos.
0: Okay.
1: What was the first song? Lightning?
0: I think Banditos is 5. Yeah, Lightning is...
1: Counterclockwise is 2.
0: Yeah.
1: All right, go down with what we got, and I'll fill in the blank.
0: Okay, so Yoshibo is 7, because Gurley is 8. We still have Americano.
1: Actually, Gurley is 8, Bandidos is 7, Yoshibo is 6.
0: Okay, yeah, 7, that's my math.
1: Counterclockwise will be 5, Mexico will be 4.
0: Okay.
1: Americano will be 3, Wanted will be 2, and we got Lightning will be 1.
0: Okay. Nice, that's your set.
1: The dyslexia of doing it backwards.
0: I know, I'm just like, I'm trying to crack a code. I would have thrown Green and Dumb in there.
1: Yeah, but it's 6 minutes. Am I going to keep those people?
0: You get a stadium singing along. That's one of those songs that you sing
1: along.
0: But
1: maybe the next lap, you know, when they come and I've got, if we earn some fans, or they go to whatever streaming service is, and Green and Dumb's usually in the top 5.
0: Yeah.
1: And so they'll find it there.
0: It's a beautiful song.
1: Thank you.
0: And you're going to play it this Saturday at La Rosa, I hope?
1: It is done. I will now. Yes.
0: I got a special request, which, of course, you can see Roger Klein and the Peacemakers live this Saturday at the La Rosa. So get your tickets now. When we come back, we're going to play a brand new song off of the album that Roger Klein and Peacemakers just released. And we're going to talk more about the fundraiser that they're doing at La Rosa. So keep it right here. It's Rock 102.1 KFMA.
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1: Black Moods are going to join us, and my band is going to back them. And
0: okay.
1: Then the legendary Dead Hot Workshop, and let's just say a couple more really iconic Arizona artists are going to show up.
0: Nice, yeah. And Dead Hot Workshop, of course, shout out, an iconic refreshment song. So they're going to play and sing. Yeah, so.
1: The tune, I don't know if you can put this in, but the tune that back in the day, it was like in the 90s, but the Brent's tune, Rise of Decline, mentions my name. And, we're just local bands, and so I just had to.
0: Return
1: the ball
0: favor.
1: Back over the net, yeah?
0: Yeah.
1: And
0: then your song made it a little bit bigger.
1: All of a sudden, shoot, that's a single.
0: Yeah, right. It's like you paid it back tenfold, dude. Yeah.
1: I was proud to.
0: So, Roger Klein and the Peacemakers performing this Saturday at La Rosa, and it is a fundraising event. Roger, what's the fundraising event for? What's the charity?
1: It's for all needy things in Tucson that are selected by the Foothills Club.
0: Okay.
1: They approached us, and They said, we always need more attention to get more resources to our community. They select the charities.
14: Yeah.
1: And I'm not on that selection committee, but I've seen what they do in the past. And it's everything from vets to children to education to pets, et cetera, et cetera. Very worthy causes. Good people, peacemakers too. Met them at the Klein Country Campout, as a matter of fact. And they just asked, can we use this show in Tucson as a platform to garner attention and perhaps some funds for the Foothills Club?
14: I love that.
1: Tucson, we said, of course, we love that too. And the answer is a big yes.
0: And I'm sure tickets available, larosatucson.com. Is there another website where they could get their tickets for this direct?
1: Probably. I'm not that guy. I'm sure there is. But if you go to La Rosa or the Foothills Club of Tucson, or our website, you can find it.
0: Excellent. Well, you know, it's always a pleasure catching up with you. I know you got to do the morning show gauntlet, but, you know, it's
1: this
0: a good
1: This has been
0: hang.
1: A lot of fun, though. Like, mm-hmm.
0: really it's cool. always a good time we
1: it
0: get together.
1: It truly is.
0: Yes. Well, you know, thank you so much for coming in, and I look forward to your show this Saturday at La Rosa. Let's play some new music here from Roger Klein and the Peacemakers. They release a brand new album called Hell to Breakfast that you can listen to in its entirety wherever you stream music. This is called You Got Lightning on Rock 1 2.1. KFMA, turn it up. Mm-hmm.

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5: Does being a peacemaker make you like a different version of a deadhead?
6: I would actually compare it more so being like a parrot head, like Jimmy Buffett. You know, he's like the Jimmy Buffett of the Sonoran Sea. It's something, yeah, you're going to be sipping a margarita and a little bit of tequila, singing songs along with a bunch of other people that are highly buzzed off the same concoctions. That's the difference. Like a deadhead is I'm tripping balls on LSD.
5: Oh.
6: Totally different.

0: Oh, you didn't know we're cold. It's catchy, right?
1: It sounds like something that could be like in 10 Things I Hate About You, you know?
0: Yeah, you know what? It might have been in 10 Things I Hate About You, actually. I'd have to look that up because that was the Refreshments off of Fizzy Fuzzy, Big and Buzzy. That was the album that broke through for Roger Klein and Peacemakers, or the Refreshments as they were called at that time. And there was a bunch of great singles off of that record. That album actually is kind of like a timeless album, especially for Arizona music. It was just so good from beginning to end, and there were some songs. I mean, we still play Bandidos on this station, as many radio stations still play Bandidos across the nation of that. But yeah, that's a lot of good stuff. And I was just explaining to Mari a little bit of the history of the iconic Roger Klein and stuff. Just a good guy, though, too. So yes, this Saturday, it's going to be a good time. All right, let's get into Around a Survey Says. Yes. Oh, yes. I know you've been waiting for this. Of course, every week I accumulate a bunch of different surveys that are asked around our country to get, keep our finger on the pulse of society. So I did that again here, and I have a bunch to get into. In fact, let me ask you this question first. How do you usually greet people when you see them?
1: Hello.
0: No, like physically.
1: I'm a hugger.
0: You're a hugger.
1: Yeah.
0: Yeah.
1: I mean, regrettably so at times, but...
0: Hey, you know what? I'm a hugger as well. 51% of people said a handshake. 5% said they greet strangers with a hug. And I say, hey, I'm a hugger, bring it in. And I'll tell you a fun fact about the music scene around musicians. Musicians are huggers.
1: Yeah.
0: Yeah, so just on every level, local all the way up, like, you just hug. And it's a thing I didn't realize when I first got into the music scene, but then I'm like, oh, okay, I guess we're doing this.
1: So you're doing like two arm hugs, or are you doing like the half hug, like the...
0: Depends on the genre of music. Yes.
1: What constitutes the full bear hug?
0: Well, bear hug, no, but like a rock and roll, indie, alternative, that kind of thing, even metal, you know, some metal, it's double hand hugs, right?
1: Around the shoulders or the neck?
0: You know, well, guys don't go around the neck. That's weird. And then for hip hop, it's the hand and then wrap around.
1: Okay, like a little shoulder bump.
0: Yeah. So know your genre, but yeah, you're definitely greeting with a hug. Only 5% say they're huggers, though, which is kind of sad. I think as a country, we need to hug more. I think that would solve a lot of our issues here.
1: Agreed.
0: All right. Let me ask you this. When you get home from work, are you in a hurry to remove your bra?
1: 100%.
0: Yeah, I get it. You know, with those cannons. I'm sorry. No, in a new survey, 58% of women say they're in a hurry to remove their bra as soon as they get home.
1: Yeah, they suck.
0: Yeah, you just like snap as soon as that. And 24% admit that they unclasp their bra within the first 60 seconds of entering the front door.
1: Yeah.
0: So the first thing you do as soon as you walk in, you just let them drop.
1: Yes, like yesterday. I did that. I took it off right away.
0: Yeah, you're a working lady now.
1: I'm a working lady.
0: Yeah. All right. Let's see. Let me ask you this question. Can you name all three branches of the government?
1: Judicial? Executive? No, I cannot. That's so sad.
0: Don't feel bad. 35% of U.S. adults can't name all three branches of government.
1: What's the third one?
0: I'm part of the 35%, dude. You're not asking me right now. I'm not thinking that.
1: Darn.
0: Check the comments on our chat, dude.
1: Legislative. Okay.
0: Yes.
1: Thank you.
0: So I knew that, though. I was just playing around.
1: Oh, did you?
0: Yes.
1: Sure.
0: If you're feeling stressed out, just know that 6 minutes of reading may cut stress by 68%. So that's a lot.
1: Reading?
0: Yeah, just
1: accurate.
0: Six minutes.
1: Read. I've been reading. It literally alleviates so much stress.
0: Really?
1: 100%.
0: I mean, I read, but I read a lot of current events, which only elevates my stress. Like,
1: you need a book.
0: Oh no, we're all going to die.
1: But you need a book.
0: I got a book. I got several books.
1: Okay.
0: Yeah. I've been reading the Book of Karma Sutra, you know?
1: All right. It's a book. I'll give it to you.
0: Lots of pictures, too. Highly recommend. Finally, in survey says nearly half of single Americans went on zero dates last year, yet most say they feel happier and less stressed than they did in past relationships.
1: With zero dates.
0: Yeah.
1: So like they're single too.
0: Yeah. So they got this problem of being like, I can do whatever I want, whenever I want, and nobody's going to bitch at me for it. Yeah.
1: Happy.
0: The single thing, not too bad. So I see where they're coming from on that. So that's our finger on the pulse of society. Another round of survey says we'll keep the conversation moving on the podcast broadcast. 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

0: or did. Rock 102.1 KFMA. We're joined back here, Roger Klein here. We got a Roger Klein sandwich of content going on here. And because there was other things that we weren't, we didn't get to mention or didn't mention correctly, which was talk about La Rosa and stuff. But
1: the only thing I got chided about not mentioning was that my family throws a camp out. We call it Klein Country Camp.
0: Yes. So let's get back to this, because I think this is a perfect, this is part, and this will kind of bookend what I thought the example was that was so great as far as other bands out there, is creating these communal experiences, right? Mm-hmm. And so the camp out is another prime example of this. Just different settings to put on shows, get together with the fan base, where the fans become friends with one another, and then it's really
1: cool.
0: Yeah, you get to see it. And this is on your family ranch, right?
1: My dad's idea for years. He was like, "We need to open the gates and let all the fans come in." I was, "You have no idea."
0: Yeah.
1: One, how hard that's going to be, because we don't have any infrastructure, and two, they're stuck with us. There's no escape.
0: Yeah.
1: Anyway,
0: that's like throwing a high school rager.
1: It's a kegger for a weekend, and you hope your parents don't show up.
0: Yeah. You know? But these are all adults with careers.
1: It's a BYOB thing. People bring tents and RVs, and
2: oh, wow.
1: And we have a flatbed truck in the main corral that we turned into a stage. We import the sound and a little bit of lights, and we keep the barn open late, and there's a little show in there afterwards. We have hay rides. My dad pilots around the old farm truck, and we sit in the flatbed with hay, go out and meet the cows if they're around.
0: Yeah.
1: We bring the horses out and show them off. What else goes on? This year, it's all, we call it Local Locos.
0: Yeah.
1: And we're focusing on the local folks. Sophia Rankin's going to be there.
0: Yeah, she's great.
1: Gosh, I'm gonna
0: she's blow. Here from Tucson. That's yeah.
1: I'm going to blow this. I should have made this list. Drew Cooper, of course, he's kind of a staple.
0: Yes.
1: At these things. My buddy from way back, Andy Hersey, who still plays around here quite a bit, we are going to jump on stage and do Compañero Blanco, which was his first record. We're doing it top to bottom, and we're doing it without a rehearsal. So, and it's 25th anniversary.
0: But this is a great environment to do it without a rehearsal too, because then they know and they're also forgiven. But that's also an opportunity for the magic to happen.
1: Yeah. So we'll see. Like, we're rehearse it and get on stage.
0: Yeah.
1: Stephen Ashbrook from Phoenix will be there. The Johns will be doing a couple of different parties, like the disco
0: this
1: party
0: Tucson
1: in the barn
0: as well.
1: After hours.
0: So shout out to the Johns.
1: Yep, Tucson as well. My guitarist and good friend Jim Dalton, who is also a singer-writer, will be doing a singer-songwriter, doing a set in the barn.
0: Jim Dalton's like a mystery man too. So I mean, for all these years, I mean, I've maybe had like three or four words interactions of Jim. Jim to me is Mr. Mysterious,
1: that's funny,
0: right?
1: Because the real Mysterioso in the band is PH.
0: Yeah,
1: Jim is like the most social. So you just haven't crossed paths.
0: Yeah,
1: yeah, he's like the most social, charming dude.
0: Yeah.
1: Who else do we have coming? The gentleman who did the cover art for Hell to Breakfast is an Arizona historian, also runs True West magazine. His name is Bob Bozbell. He'll be coming on Saturday and giving sort of a general history of the area talk in the barn.
0: Is he a muralist too? Because it kind of has a mural feel, as you can see on the podcast.
1: He is.
0: Okay.
1: I think he just does paintings, and I got to see his studio. He lives out in Cave Creek and visited him and his wife for margaritas and art direction, you know?
0: Mm-hmm. Yeah.
1: Oh my God. There's so much madness on the walls. Like, I'm like, what is that? He's like, it's just something I abandoned back. And I'm like, what? You know? That scene in Caddyshack where Chevy Chase has the girl over.
0: Yeah.
1: And she's like, here's a check for $70,000. He's like, keep it.
0: Yeah.
1: Here's another one. He's got all these riches on the walls. And he's just like, never mind.
0: Did you walk away with a couple extra paintings?
1: Sure did.
0: Yeah. That's awesome. Yeah. So the camp out, and it's going to be October 23rd, 24th?
1: It begins Friday, October 23rd. We open the gates officially at noon. We probably won't be ready, but everybody picks their campsite.
0: Yeah.
1: Comes over to the barn. It's a BYOB thing, but we have bartenders who can mix stuff up, and from time to time an accidental extra bottle of Concion or Mexican moonshine ends up in there.
0: Yeah, nice.
1: What else happens? And then we have shows Friday day, Friday night, Saturday day, Saturday night, Sunday day, and then
0: And the ranch,
1: we kind of close the gates at 3, but if there's anybody who was overserved or if they got a flat tire, they just stay the night. It's no big deal.
0: Yeah, you rest up. Right? Yeah. The ranch is close here. It's like not Tucson proper, but it's...
1: I guess we're about 40 minutes to the crossroads at 82 and 83. So if you get to Sonoyta, go 10 miles east, that's where we are.
0: Okay, so it's a little elevated country there too then, right? Yeah,
1: high country, high plains grassland.
0: Yeah, so does that mean the temperature is a little cooler?
1: Yeah, it's nice.
2: Oh, yeah.
0: Really?
1: Yeah, it'll be probably 10 degrees cooler than Tucson and more like 15 to 18 degrees cooler than Phoenix.
0: Mm-hmm. Yeah, and this is like your fifth or sixth time doing this?
1: We began in 2017. We had to skip 1 year because of COVID. But this will be 9 years with a little bit of interest.
0: I'm surprised you skipped during COVID. I mean, even though I understand it, but I mean, if that doesn't sound like the most COVID-friendly type of environment, right? You could have just been like, you camp your RV there, and there. We got plenty of space. Kind of thing.
1: I guess we didn't want to manage it. Plus, it was terrifying, right?
2: Not peak COVID. Peak COVID, no way.
1: Like,
2: just
1: global pandemic, my first, so.
0: Yeah. Always remember my first
1: Maybe
0: pandemic.
1: We shouldn't be having events. You were talking about people going into the crowd to hear their own band, right? So Dalton sort of does a secret squirrel from time to time.
0: Yeah.
1: And he'll go out if he's, if he's got enough cord and doesn't have to step 6 feet down from a stage. And between 2020 and 2024, every time he went out in the crowd, he got COVID.
2: Like
1: 6 times. And we would have to cancel dates. He just was a magnet.
0: Wow.
1: So he doesn't do that anymore.
0: Yeah, that makes sense. Yeah. Damn. And so he was one of those people that super susceptible to it then, huh?
1: I guess so, yeah.
0: Yeah, just being around people breathing.
1: That's my Jim Dalton impression. Not COVID again.
0: He's like, stop going down in the crowd kissing everybody.
1: You gotta stop that, dude. I know you love it, but.
0: Yeah. Do you know what time you start your show this Saturday at La Rosa?
1: I would guess that it's mature, like probably 9.
0: Yeah, 9 o'clock.
1: Not the 11:30 start that we used to do.
0: Is there an opening act and probably like silent, like a raffle and all that?
1: I hope so. Drew Cooper will be opening, so will.
0: Nice.
1: I have his name. A moment.
0: Nice. He's got the paper.
1: I haven't met this fella yet. I'm going to see a set. Caleb Bloom.
0: Okay, Caleb Bloom.
1: Yep.
0: I haven't heard of him either. Before we wrap up the show, did you know Carvin Jones?
1: Yeah.
0: Did you hear about him passing?
1: No.
0: Oh, I'm sorry. Well,
1: I knew him professionally.
0: Yeah.
1: What a shredder that guy was. And a gentleman. He was awesome.
0: That's what I kind of said that last night in a post. I shared it. Unfortunately, passed away at 60 years old, right? He had a battle of, I think, cancer. But he was one of those.
1: He was fighting that for a while.
0: He was. Super fighter. Yeah. Put up a really good fight. But one of those guys that was, phenom on guitar, but also class act off stage.
1: Yeah, great.
0: Yeah.
1: He used to play these little shows, and it blew my mind. Like, how does a talent like you play these tiny places?
0: Right.
1: I remember one time it's still there. I believe it's called The Warehouse. It's a burger shack over by, I'm going to have to say it, Arizona State. But I could go in there and get a burger and fries and a beer between classes for $8. So that's, I'm dating. That's how old I am. Freaking Carvin Jones is in there playing in the corner, with a drummer in a jazz set. And I'm like, why? Like, you need to be on a giant stage. But he would come over and sit down, hang out between the sets. Well, and I would ignore my homework. Well,
0: first time I saw him was at like a Famous Sam's, kind of same setup. But and then I've also seen him on bigger stages too. He was the type of musician who gigged 365 days a year. Mm-hmm. Just worked full time, and that was his love and his passion, and an Arizona artist who was renowned over in Europe and everything, and looked at as like the second coming of Jimi Hendrix. That was the comparison a lot.
1: Caliber, it was that caliber.
0: Yeah, so, definitely we'll miss Carvin Jones. So.
1: Yeah, we will definitely miss him.
0: Yeah. Well, I appreciate you hanging out with me, man. I look forward to Saturday, La Rosa. That's going to be a good thing. Congratulations on the latest album, the 11th one. And, we'll look forward to the Klein Family Camp Out.
1: Right.
0: That's going to be happening
1: in October.
0: Country Camp Out?
1: I'll put you on the guest list, yeah.
0: Please do, dude. And I got some friends with RVs.
1: RV's the way to go.
0: I like the glamp, dude.
1: Glamping's cool.
0: Yeah.
1: I see these youngsters with their tents. I'm like, I remember when I could sleep on them. No longer.
2: Yeah, no thanks.
0: Yeah. No, that was the worst, especially with like a tequila hangover. No thank you.
1: That might help it, actually.
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0: Rock 102.1 presents A Low Dose Show. 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
2: Shout out one of my best friends. Her dad just died. 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
1: Hey, friends and neighbors, don't forget I've got your soundtrack from 3 to 7 p each weekday. 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
0: It's Revenge of the 90s at Noon. As you
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It's Vaden Todd Lewis from the Toadies, and you're tuned into Revenge of the 90s at noon right here on Rock 102.1.

0: Robert DeLeo.
1: And this is Dean DeLeo. And you play in a band, Robert?
0: Stone Temple Pilots.
1: Me too. It's kind of fun from time to time.
0: Absolutely.
1: All right. Well, you know what? You have the fortune of being tuned into Revenge of the 90s on Rock 102.1. Tighten it up.

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Believe me when I say no one is more shocked that it's not Friday than me today, friends and neighbors. 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
4: Watch out for an accident slowing traffic down at Wetmore and Flowing Wells. Midtown, there's a stalled vehicle at Swan Road and Broadway. And in the south side, there's an accident with injury at Valencia Road and 12th Avenue. With traffic, Andres Gonzalez.
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0: Tucson's Rock Station, Rock 102.1, Camp of Man. It's good. I am the Razor until 7 o'clock. I was just thinking, I haven't done a ChatGPT this or that in a minute, so I think I'm going to do one a little bit later in the radio cast, and we'll make it first day of fall theme. So we'll get that here in just a little bit. I'll let you know when that's going to be happening. Meanwhile, coming up here at 4 o'clock, it's Camp of May list. Another listener list today coming from Jason K. He wants to hear who, what, when, and where. Oh, okay. Well, I think we can do that. So he gave me a list of tunes with those words in the title. We'll get those out here in just a bit. 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
4: On the east side, watch out for an accident with injury at Camino Seco and Canyon Drive. On the north side, there's an incident at Oracle Road and Pushview Lane. On Midtown, the delays continue due to a stalled vehicle at the crossroad of Swan and Broadway. With traffic, Andres Gonzalez.
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That's Linkin Park, What I've Done. We're doing Jason K's listener list, who, what, when, and where. And we're on to the where. Beck, where it's at, Rock 102.1, the KFM A-list.

0: Tucson's Rock Station, Rock 102.1, KFMA. 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I'm in till 7 o'clock. Got music up ahead from Bill Murray. Also going to get you Foo Fighters in about a half hour or so. From now, about 4:45-ish, going to get you another ChatGPT, this or that, fall edition, because today is the official first day of fall. 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
5: 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Use Naranja or La Cholla Boulevard as alternate routes. In Oro Valley, the delays continue due to an incident at Oracle Road in Pushview Lane. With traffic, Andres Gonzalez.
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0: Tucson's Rock Station, Rock 102.1 KFMA. Foo Fighters' latest track from the Foos called Window. I am the Razor until 7 o'clock, about a half hour from now. Got news with the rundown. And you know, if you look out the window, your brain says, yeah, it's the first day of fall, but your eyes say, that looks like summer to me still. And that's because we're here in Tucson. So not according to the thermostat is it fall yet, but according to science. So let's find out where we stand on the issues that really matter. And waste no time judging each other's seasonal preferences. So ChatGPT, give me 5 random this or that questions. First day of fall edition. Here we go. Hoodie or flannel? It's a hoodie. Come on. It's a hoodie. Black cats or ravens? Come on. It's black cats. Everybody knows I love my black cat Danzig to death. He's a spoiled little boy. Cool, crisp mornings or warm afternoons? Well, if you listen to this radio cast, you know it's cool and crisp everything. All the time, it's got to be. Halloween decorations in September or wait until October? Yeah, wait until October, and the closer to Halloween, the better. Reese's pumpkins or Reese's peanut butter cups? Okay. Now that's an important question, because if you're a connoisseur of peanut butter cups like I am, you know that anything else that is not shaped like the peanut butter cup does not taste the same. The consistency, even though the ingredients are the same, does not taste the same. Even the mini peanut butter cups don't taste the same. So Reese's peanut butter cups all the way. There's your ChatGPT this or that fall edition. We'll get your traffic next.
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6: Watch out for debris blocking the right lanes on westbound I-10 near Congress. In the north side of town, there's an accident at Aina Road and La Cañada. Use Orange Grove or La Cholla Boulevard as alternate routes. Nearby, the delays continue due to an accident with injury at Tangerine Road and La Cañada Drive. With traffic, Andres Gonzalez.
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14: 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That's because people can tell you why they're excited about your job, so they jump to the top of your list. And before you know it, that semi-truck driver, that nurse practitioner, that lead mechanic, or that sales rep who opens the store, those roles are filled fast. 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